0: they will be built, but not within the next decade.
1: I think it would be fair to say 2023 commitments were very ambitious, very ambitious.
0: It's unclear where the US-Iran peace deal stands after a flurry of US strikes with claims it's retaliation for hits on ships. Donald Trump's declared their memorandum of understanding is over, but says his negotiators can continue. Aircraft carrier US Abraham Lincoln commanding officer Captain Daniel Keeler told CNN they're on standby.
2: It's clearly still targets that are out there that we could go after, and it's just a matter of
0: the fuel crisis
2: to do it or not. Goes, that's a discussion for political leaders.
0: The fuel crisis is intensifying transport poverty. A Public Health Communication Centre briefing shows the average household's $252 weekly transport spend has risen by $65 since the Iran war. Lead author, Otago University Associate Professor Angela Curl, says people end up having to juggle expenses.
3: Where people do absorb the cost, they then have to reduce spending in other areas, so not being able to afford enough food, for example, and spending it on their transport instead.
0: Concerns solar policies won't turn the dial for the average punter. Both National and Labor have announced policies to help kit out houses with solar power. Labor's promising subsidies for low and middle income families, cheap loans, and permitting plug-in solar systems. Lightforce Solar CEO Director John Harmon says moving energy sources would help level the playing field.
4: Everywhere in the world has got more solar than New Zealand. It's just the lines company don't facilitate it and the gentailers don't want it because they're making all the money.
0: The first independent findings into Wellington's Moa Point sewage disaster are to remain secret. After months of waiting, the government has received the first report, but the public won't see it due to fears it could impact potential legal action. Tobias McIntosh reports.
5: Local Government Minister Simon Watts launched a Crown review in February after the plant catastrophically failed, sending millions of litres of untreated wastewater into the sea. Watts says releasing the report could risk prejudicing investigations or enforcement action by the Regional Council.
0: Aucklanders are learning more about the City Rail Link, but not its opening date yet. The entire network is closing today until Monday for a rehearsal. Media have been given a tour of the new Karanga Ahape Road station today. The station has intricate Maori carvings on the roof, automatic safety sensors to stop people getting too close to the tracks, and the country's longest escalator. CEO of Auckland Transport, Stacey Vanderputten, says everyone wants to know when it will open, but there's more work to do.
6: It'll be presumptuous at this point. Next week we'll be better informed to understand what that may look like. Today's a really big part of that.
7: In News Talk ZB Sport, Warriors coach Andrew Webster may have to wrap an arm around one of his returning State of Origin players ahead of tomorrow's NRL clash against the West Tigers in Sydney. Kurt Capewell was subbed off by Queensland coach Billy Slater after making two handling errors and missing a tackle that led to Nathan Cleary's first try. New South Wales went on to win the series deciding match 30-12. Speaking to reporters, a downcast Capewell has used the S word repeatedly to describe the game and says the performance hurts. He's been listed on the Warriors' extended reserves for the Tigers match, as has New South Wales prop and club co-captain Mitch Barnett. NRL coverage with Pit Stop. Save up to $100 with this month's break special. Senior All Black Luke Jacobson says new coach Dave Rennie's quickly established himself as a calm operator. Jacobson's been asked on Newstalk ZB about the changes in team environment following Scott Robertson's departure in the off-season. The 25-tiered loose forward says he's enjoyed Rennie's company, having only crossed paths with him briefly in the Waikato rugby scene a decade ago.
8: I've only done a little bit of time with him. I've got to know him a lot better now, but I guess it does help having that previous connection. But, I've enjoyed working with him.
7: The All Blacks will name their team for Saturday's Nations Championship Test against Italy at 3:30 this afternoon. And there's only one overarching topic of discussion at SW19 as Wimbledon gets set for the semi-finals. Craig Gabriel reports.
9: Can 23-year-old British wildcard Arthur Ferry dare to dream? On Sunday, it's the Wimbledon men's final, and on that day, it's also his birthday. He's played yet another amazing match as the 15,000-strong centre court crowd lifted him to victory over French Open finalist Flavio Cobolli, who he also beat at the Australian Open this year. These were scenes reminiscent of the days when Andy Murray played here. Ferry has become a cruise liner. And next is Alexander Zverev.
7: I'm Dean McLaughlin. That's News Talk ZB News and Sport with Fisher Funds, investing in New Zealand for over 25 years. It's 12:05. Matt Heath is next.
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11: Nick Tuffley with us, ASB Chief Economist. Obviously, the election is in November, and they're not meant to pay attention to it. They're meant to be sort of agnostic. 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
13: Weather Watch 24/7. At the Met Service National Forecast for Northland, mainly fine with isolated showers in the west. Auckland to Taumarunui, including Coromandel, Bay of Plenty and Taupo, showers gradually clearing. Gisborne and Hawke's Bay, periods of rain with some heavy falls inland. Taranaki to Kapiti, partly cloudy with isolated showers and southerly gales easing this afternoon. Wellington, Taihape, Wairarapa, also Marlborough and Canterbury, a few showers. Nelson and Bulla to Fiordland, fine, but isolated showers about the south coast of Fiordland. Otago and Southland, fine spells with isolated showers and rain easing to showers for the Chathams.
10: 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It starts now. The Hour with Matt Heath and Tyler Adams. 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
14: Hello everyone, I'm Matt Heath and I'll be here with you until 4 p.m. when the great and powerful Heather Duplessy-Allen will take over. Oh, just a second, my headphones aren't working. Okay. All right, we'll make those work. Thanks for joining me wherever we find you. The phone number is 0800 80 10 80 if you want to ring me. 9292 if you would like to send me a text message. I look forward to the conversation this afternoon. But right now, this is The Hour. Everything that's happening in New Zealand and around the world in 60 minutes. But first, my entire Instagram feed is completely and utterly packed with Erling Haaland and this particular song. It's everywhere. He is everywhere. Here's the sensation of the FIFA World Cup 2026. Was Tim Payne for a while. Now it is the Viking. I'm so excited about the football this weekend. I've invited my mates around on Sunday to watch the football. Norway v England. England. Erling v Harry Kane. So that's 10 mates in my house from 8 a.m. I've invited them around for beers and breakfast and football. And I've decided I'm going to do a massive full English greasy spoon breakfast. So that's baked beans, sausages, deep fried toast and toasted white toast. Has to be white death toast. Black pudding, bacon and eggs, of course. And pints, of course. But I was thinking of something Norwegian to add into the mix, just to be fair between the two teams. And look, I'm always amazed at the different breakfasts from around the world. I once saw some Japanese tourists put poached eggs into their rice and milk at a breakfast buffet because they didn't know how our breakfasts work. I mean, obviously breakfasts are different around the world. So I looked up Norwegian breakfast and it's pretty gross. Pickled herring, Brunos brown cheese, liver pate, and fish roe, and for booze, arkivit, which is a potato-based spirit distilled with botanicals such as fennel and coriander. So it's going to be a good time. We'll be in a terrible state by lunch. Very exciting, except for one of my two favourite teams is going home, which sucks. But whatever happens, myself and my 10 mates will be steamed and full of fish and beans before lunchtime, and really that's the main thing, isn't it? All right, after 1 o'clock, I want to talk about Christopher Luxon and his recent public meeting that he had. It was in Whangarei, and he was hyping up a local candidate, Lloyd Budd. And he said in the situation, and this is the bit that everyone's talking about, that I don't need to do this job. We all know how much His "I'm sorted" comments were bandied around when he said them. So this is blowing up. So the Prime Minister's supporters say it's a successful man saying he is there for service, not salary. He entered politics to use the skills he has gained in business to make his country a better place. But of course, to his critics, it sounds like he is a rich man while others are struggling, that he is out of touch with the common Kiwi. Some are saying he is and only wants to be Prime Minister to put another feather in his cap. But what do you think about that? 0800 80 10 80. We will talk about that after 1 o'clock. But right now, let's get into the hour.
10: The Hour. Politics.
14: And joining me live from Wellington is Newstalk ZB political reporter Ethan Griffiths. Good morning. The government's finally laid out a timeframe for its biggest roading projects.
15: Yeah, g'day, Matt. They've been coming under increasing pressure to lay out a timeline for all of these major projects, alongside plenty of questions about how they're going to fund them all. Remember, the government has committed to 17 roads of national significance, A+ for ambition there. Let's start with the good news first. Phase 1, these are the roads closest to being completed. That includes Otaki to north of Levin, the Hawke's Bay Expressway, Takitimu North Link Stage 1 in Tauranga, and State Highway 29, Todiko West in Tauranga. Those four are already under construction. The next road out of the blocks will be the first stage of the Northland Expressway, long-desired road there. Construction set to begin at the end of this year. Then the Cambridge to Piarere extension of the Waikato Expressway will start construction early next year. Phase 2, these are the roads preparing for construction, but not necessarily funded yet.
14: Right.
15: We're getting there. Belfast to Pegasus, Takitimu North Link Stage 2, Mill Road, the Northwest Busway, and the Hope Bypass and the Brindewins, which, again, is another long-desired road. Then there's Phase 3. These are the roads that have been put on a slow track. David Byrne would call them roads to nowhere. They're the Hope Bypass Stage 2, Sections 2 and 3 of the Northland Expressway, Auckland's East-West Link, Mill Road and Petone to Granada in Wellington. Now, Chris Bishop says that these roading projects were always going to take a long period of time to construct.
1: The government is committed to the 17 roads of national significance that are laid out in the government policy statement 2024. We are committed to those projects and we are committed to the major public transport projects that are outlined in the government policy statement as well. It will take time to build those.
15: Meanwhile, Labor says this isn't a transport plan, it's a wish list, and National have overpromised and underdelivered. But to be honest with you, I'm just glad we've got some clarity on what we're getting next.
14: Yeah. This is interesting, though. Ever since I read this article by Bryce Edwards in his Democracy Project Substack, he was talking about the grid, which was brought in by, I think it was New Labour and Tony Blair, which is the idea of just constantly appearing places with hard hats on and announcing projects.
15: Yes, yes.
14: And since I read that, I just see it everywhere. And I'm always suspicious of anything that's announced that hasn't been funded.
15: Yeah, because the grid, very the grid. Famous concept. Just go everywhere with a hard hat on, take a shovel, turn some sod, you know, get a project going. Yeah, it's a great strategy.
14: And everyone feels like something is going to happen and the future is bright, but there isn't actually anything in the budget for it just yet. A really interesting article if you want to read it. And ACT wants this three strikes law extended to burglary, Ethan.
15: Yeah, this time it was ACT coming out with another policy, Law and Order. They want the three strikes regime extended to cover burglaries. If you're convicted of burglary three times, that's a guaranteed 3 years in the slammer, no parole, no early release. Now, the party says this is desperately needed because judges are increasingly using their discretion to keep people out of prison. Nicole McKee from the ACT party pointed to figures showing there were 1,800 burglary convictions last year, but only around 900 ended up in prison. She says people's homes should be their castle and it's time to crack down. Now, you'll remember the three strikes regime already exists for the most violent and sexual offences. The policy had its genesis with ACT under the Key government, and obviously the party now wants to extend that to burglary. But the obvious question here is, why just burglary? Nicole McKee was asked about that yesterday.
16: Well, burglary is an area where somebody actually enters either your home or your business and they invade that space. They're going through your belongings, quite often your drawers. They're going through your fridge. They're going through everything. This is an area where people should feel safe.
15: Now, the three strikes regime is often criticised because it basically goes over and above what we trust the justice system to do, right? We give judges discretion, we give them a minimum and a maximum. Three strikes takes that away with repeat offenders. But here's the kicker, only for certain crimes. Think about this for a moment. Why does it only apply to someone who steals from me in my home? Why shouldn't it apply to someone if they steal my bag off me on the side of the street? Mm. Why doesn't it apply to fraud? That can be so much more ruinous for victims than burglary. Mm. Why doesn't it apply to arson, drug dealing? People can have their arguments over whether tougher sentences work. I'm not going to wade into that. But my gripe with three strikes, and I'm speaking very personally here, is it essentially says to victims, this crime is worse than that one. This one deserves a minimum sentence that judges are forced to give, but the others don't. With violent and sexual crimes, you can understand that. It's pretty blanket, right? But burglaries quite specific. And I mean, I used to work as a crime reporter in the courts, and sitting and listening to victims, you're a pretty brave person to say that burglary is worse than theft, fraud, drug dealing or arson. So we'll see where this policy lands when it comes to coalition negotiations, but some might say, and I could well be one of them, that this is just a bit of lazy policy making. If you want to tighten up the justice system, go the full hog. Don't do it policy by policy.
14: What about shoplifting, Ethan?
15: Exactly. There you go. I mean, the list goes on.
14: Well, I'll tell you what. One thing's for sure. People hate burglars. Burglarers? Burglars. Except for Hamburglar. That's the only burglar people like. But, you know, anything that seems to be smashing burglars, even if it is a bit of a lazy policy, in your opinion, probably be quite popular, won't it?
15: Yeah, I imagine it will. Tough on crime.
14: Yeah, tough on crime. And Labor and National are posting social media videos pretending to be on a podcast, and this is a personal bugbear of mine, Ethan.
15: Yeah, this is quite a funny story in the Herald this morning. Totally inconsequential, but quite funny. If you use Instagram or TikTok, you might have noticed senior MPs from both National and Labor sitting in front of these big microphones, looking like they're talking to someone who's out of frame. It looks like they're on a podcast. Podcasts are massive. You see a lot of these podcasts clipped up and put on social media. I get the odd video of you and Tyler on my TikTok.
14: Oh, do you?
15: Yeah, I do. It's very good. I always give it a like.
14: Oh, okay. I must join TikTok and check myself out.
15: But with National and Labor, it's not entirely clear if they're talking to anyone. We seem to have our answer. In a statement, Labor said, quote, "We've never described it as a podcast. It's a widely used format, and it's one of the many ways we're expanding our policies directly to Kiwis on social media." National say they post a variety of different content across social media platforms to engage with Kiwis who increasingly consume media in different ways. The video referenced is an in-house podcast-style video and is one part of that strategy. So despite being asked who they were talking to, they didn't say. Safe to say, it's simply all an act.
14: It's an angle and it's a microphone and you appear to be talking to someone, and that's supposed to give it, I guess, new media credibility. But my Insta feed is full of people sitting in front of a fake Joe Rogan curtain spouting off the worst health bro science you've ever had. And so I'm very aware of a fake podcast, very aware of it.
15: Yeah. I mean, it looks good. Yep. You know, these dimly lit rooms and a nice mic, but, you know, it's not real.
14: It's going on a podcast without getting any of the hard questions, isn't it?
15: Exactly.
14: All right. Thank you so much. That is Newstalk ZB political reporter Ethan Griffiths. And up next we've got Rosie Leishman. And this is interesting. Thousands of people are powering Antarctica's operations from Christchurch without ever setting foot on the ice. You're listening to Newstalk ZB. It is 18 minutes past 12.
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14: It is 21 past 12. You're listening to The Hour with Matt Heath on Newstalk ZB. And joining us live from Christchurch, we have Rosie Leishman with your regional wrap. Now, Rosie, just one second, Rosie. Rosie, thousands of people are powering thousands of people are powering Antarctica's operations from Christchurch without ever setting foot on the ice. I think I was sort of yelling at you like I yell at my kids to come to dinner. Rosie,
21: no, that's okay. Yeah, it happens. Yeah, I'm here. Don't worry. And a new Canterbury University study has revealed that nearly 6,000 people are working in Antarctic-related roles spanning science, logistics, trades, education and tourism from the Garden City. It highlights the strength of its Antarctic Gateway strategy, but also says that more collaboration is needed. Co-author Gabriella Rolden says the study fills a gap because attention is often focused on the activity actually happening in Antarctica.
23: But we sometimes overlook all the work that needs to happen before people get to travel to Antarctica.
21: She says stakeholders want to work more closely together and future-proof the sector. Rolden says that they're looking to what's needed to upscale the next generation working in Antarctica and for Antarctica in Christchurch.
14: I'd love to go to Antarctica. I'd absolutely love to go to Antarctica. So if there's anyone out there that is, I know, handing out free trips to Antarctica, let's go. Wellington's Ultra Festival has been labelled a huge success, Rosie.
21: It has indeed. This was the globally renowned electronic music festival that hit New Zealand's shores for the first time in April. The sold-out event welcomed around 25,000 people onto Wellington's waterfront in April and featured international stars like the Chainsmokers, DJ Snake and Pendulum. New data from Wellington NZ shows Ultra brought in $5.4 million in new visitor spend, with 40% of attendees coming from out of the region, and an average of 2.4 nights and $575 spend per visitor. Restaurants, cafes, bars and retailers across the city all reported heightened activity, including Glue Glue, an espresso and wine bar. In the path of crowds says it was 15.5% lift for Ultra Weekend. Wellington NZ says it's delivered returns beyond expectations and is recognising the city's status as New Zealand's event capital. It says the 2027 festival details are expected to be revealed soon, hinting at an announcement within the next few months.
14: How good. The capital knows how to party. Some of the best nights I've ever had out is at gigs in Wellington City. How good. Auckland's new City Rail Link is being put through its paces today.
21: Yes, Auckland's train network is closed to allow Auckland Transport to carry out a dress rehearsal of train services during the weekday peak and make sure that everything's running smoothly before the CRL opens in the next few months. Our council reporter, Jacob Jones, has been watching things unfold behind the scenes at the new Karanga Hape train station on Kay Road in central Auckland. Jacob, how's it gone this morning?
0: Despite being a trial day, the station is buzzing with a train going past every few moments. It'll have 14 trains through it an hour. The clean, almost futuristic feeling station is deep underground and has intricate mouldy carving in the roof and circular shaped corridors. It contains the country's longest escalator, which is 43 metres long and takes a minute to ride. It has automatic sensors which can detect when someone is too close to the tracks. There are smaller features too, like a small water fountain for dogs. The network will be closed this weekend, but KiwiRail promises this will be the last full network closure ever.
14: Wow.
21: Thanks, Jacob. Yeah, I know. That's Jacob Jones coming to us from inside the soon-to-open Kay Road train station. We're expecting the City Rail link to be up and running sometime in September.
14: I'd be interested to find out how much that water fountain for dogs cost. Seeing as this has been described as the Ferrari of train networks. Anyway, thank you so much, Rosie. That was the regional wrap with Rosie live from Christchurch. Up next, a bit of your feedback, including this texter who wants the death sentence for shoplifters. You are listening to The Hour on Newstalk ZB. It is 26 minutes past 12.
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6: It is 12:28. A couple of your texts coming through. This person says, how can everything not be working already on the City Rail Link? That bonfire of cash is taking the piss now. So happy I have to pay for it forever with my rates. Talking about Luxon working and how he said in a Whangarei meeting yesterday that he doesn't have to do the job he's doing. This text says, if you call being driven around in a limo working, I guess Christopher Luxon is working. And this text says, let's start with the justice system by making shoplifting a capital crime and work our way up the justice scale from there. More seriously, judges have gotten to be activists and can't really be trusted to apply the law and sentencing in the way that the public thinks it should be applied. We need systems that make a minimum level of incarceration or punishment mandatory for all judges. And that is from Nick. And this text says, Luxon is working from home. This is just pocket money for him. All right. Your thoughts are much appreciated on 0800 80 1080 and 9292. Coming up next, though, we have the news headlines with Scarlett Swetanovich.
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16: With Your Ride, New Zealand's number one taxi app, download Your Ride today. The Transport Minister denies changing the phasing of work on Roads of National Significance pipeline as a backdown after putting five projects in the slow lane. They include the Northern Corridor Te Hana Te Whangarei and Auckland's East-West Link, which won't be built within the decade. Iran's promising extreme retaliation to US bombing after Donald Trump said the ceasefire is over and the strikes are because Iran attacked three ships. Global oil prices have risen. And the US president is unexpectedly flying home from NATO talks in Turkey in the old Air Force One plane, sidelining a luxury Qatari gift jet. He says it's for old times' sake. The first independent findings into Wellington's Moa Point sewage disaster will stay secret over fears it could impact potential legal action by the regional council. And bad weather's forced a pause to stop bank strengthening at Gisborne's Waipaoa with just 300 metres left of the 7-kilometre job. Work will recommence in September. Meet the Labour MP emerging as a key new Māori voice in Parliament. See more at nzherald.co.nz. Back to Matt Heath.
6: Thank you, Scarlett. It is 33 past 12. You're listening to The Hour. After 1 o'clock, we're asking the question, is Christopher Luxon's I don't need this job line at a public appearance in Whangarei yesterday admirable because he's there by choice, because he wants to fix the country, or tone deaf, as some are saying, because plenty of Kiwis are doing it tough? Love your opinion on this. This texter says, New Zealanders should be very grateful that we've got a man of Luxon's calibre who doesn't need to do this role but is doing it for the betterment of the country and the people within it. Those that criticise that are blind to how do they think they ever get out, will ever get out of their positions they are currently in without good, strong, well-educated and commercial leadership. Do you agree? Give us a ring after one on 0800 80 10 80. Kia ora, Matt. Fun fact, Haaland was born in England, Leeds to be exact. Yeah, well, that's where his dad was playing his premier football. But he did go back, and Dan Byrne and co were used to playing him in the premiership, and they'll close him down. Come on, England. That's from John in Wellington. Yeah, but he's a Viking. He's a Viking stock, and he was back home. He was back home in Norway by the time he was 4 years old. So, you know, he was only born in Leeds because that's where his dad was working. All right, you're listening to The Hour on News Talk ZB. It is 12:34.
5: 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Rural never rests, and neither does Farmlands.
6: And we are joined by Jess Davidson from thecountry.co.nz. Jess, cleanup begins for Kaikoura farmers.
17: Yeah, it's been a messy week for the South, Matt, as many would have seen on the news, and it's now heading north. But Kaikoura farmers face a huge job after the flooding event and the water's starting to subside. Now, one farmer, Adam McManaway, is just 8 days away from starting milking for the season, and at the moment he has no power or water lines to his farm. And half of his paddocks are covered in silt and trees, and he has three rivers that cross his property, all three of them breached their banks. Just craziness. It swept away 30 hay bales, and they were actually caught on video heading out to sea. Some people may have seen that on social media. Big baleage wrap bales floating down the river like they were nothing. Now, half his fences are missing. He's not sure how long it will take to clean up, but the council, neighbours and local businesses are giving a hand, so good on them. He's got three diggers, a bulldozer and three more diggers to come to the farm. They're looking to rebuild the stock bank as soon as possible. And as I say, that weather's now moving north, so thinking of those farmers that are in its path. Now, just a couple of fun facts here, Matt, on the rain. It looked like plenty of water, and that's because they had 165 millimetres in Kaikoura. Now, that's 3 months' worth of rain over 2 days.
6: Wow.
17: Just incredible scenes. And I believe the inland road's still cut off. The state highway's a bit of a mess. And down here in North Otago, it's only just stopped raining in Oamaru. So the cleanup's still happening down here as well. Just horrific scenes. It's feast or famine when it comes to water in New Zealand, really, isn't it?
6: Mm. I've said it before and I'll say it again. The farmers are the best of us with what they face to make a crust. Oh. The variables,
17: yeah.
6: The variables in their job are huge. Hey, just quickly before we go, yesterday I got a call. You know, you were talking about the feral cat hunt, hunt, amongst
17: cat
6: other
17: hunt.
6: Things. Yeah, cat yeah. hunt.
17: Yes.
6: Got to be careful there. And someone was getting, this guy rang and he said he was getting death threats for being involved.
17: Death threats?
6: Yeah, on Facebook.
17: Really?
6: I mean, a social media death threat's not really a death threat, but still. So there was some people
17: that's extreme.
6: He was saying Central Auckland Greyland dwellers just don't understand what a feral cat's like.
17: That is amazing. And we've said it before, haven't we, Matt, that people get exercised and so wound up over the strangest things. I mean, if you're an animal lover, fine, but death threats, really? That's a bit hypocritical, isn't it?
6: Well, if you went through it, it would be odd. So you'd be taking a human life to protect a feral cat's
17: exactly.
6: life.
17: Very hypocritical. Right,
6: All right, thank you so much, Jess. That's Jess Davidson from thecountry.co.nz. Up next, we've got Tom Rennell, and Uber is going to start taking cash. Wow, it is 12:38. 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
1: Welcome back. It is 19 minutes to one. Thanks for joining us. And we have in the studio New Zealand business reporter Tom Rennell. And Uber has just launched a new futuristic payment option, cash.
2: It is. Back to the future, I think, has been the way I've been describing it. Yeah. Uber has today, from late July, has been reintroducing cash as a payment option. So when you book a taxi, obviously back in the day, it was pay cash. It was the only way to do it. And then when the digital age came, that all went online. Uber's decided, actually, no, cash can actually come in handy a little bit. So you'll soon be able to pay with cash upon arrival. And they've also thought of the fact of possibly you're needing change. You don't have the exact amount. Any of that cash is going to get refunded back onto your Uber app, and then you can use that for any future trips.
1: Right,
2: which is quite handy.
1: So you say you've just got a 50, so and the flights and the rides 30.
2: Yep.
1: Then the $20 goes on because Uber drivers don't want to be carrying change around and getting involved in running a till or whatever.
2: Yeah, exactly. They don't want to have a till sitting on the passenger seat that they're constantly trying to work out. So that'll go back there. And then also, funnily, if you don't have enough cash, to say the trip is $30, you've only got $25, you can pay the $25 and they'll take you on the trip. But then that remaining $5 will have to be paid on your Uber app before you can book another trip.
1: Right.
2: So essentially it's a travel now, pay later, at least once.
1: I wonder how big the market is for people that have a smartphone, have Uber, and if you have Uber, you have to enter your credit card details to get it.
2: Yeah.
1: So who's this for?
2: Well, funnily enough, in searching for the story, it's already in over 70 other countries.
1: Oh, right, okay.
2: It was first launched in 2015. So over 10 years ago, this was first introduced, and it's clearly been successful enough that they've expanded it beyond there. They did do a trial earlier this year in New Plymouth, just to sort of see how it worked and whether sort of New Zealanders got on board, and apparently they absolutely did.
1: Right.
2: So, yeah, interesting development from
1: that. Well, I want to talk about this after two, actually, because is it the exception that proves the rule that we are fast becoming a cashless society? If it is news that someone's going to start taking cash, that means the train's left the station, right?
2: Well, it feels like a weird hybrid in between of like this is especially like the change going back to a digital wallet. Like that's the weird mix where everything slowly does become digital at a point.
1: Well, what I'm just envisioning is taxi drivers in the old days. Did they have a whole lot of cash? Do they have a cash register? What do they have?
2: I'm imagining those like little coin things you had on your belt and they were just popping out cash like that.
1: Yeah, I mean that opens you up to being robbed, doesn't it?
2: All right,
1: thank you so much, Tom Rennell. That's New Zealand Herald business reporter Tom Rennell, as I said, and now we're joined by entertainment and lifestyle reporter Varshila Anjali. How are you?
3: I'm very well.
1: And we have the nominations for the Emmys. They're out, and I'm hoping Widow's Bay got a bunch.
3: Yeah, so the 2026 Emmy nominations are finally here. There were several nominations. So at the top, we've got US medical drama The Pitt. It received a whopping 25 nominations. Wow. Then Hacks received 24. And
1: I haven't even heard of Hacks.
3: Oh, it's a comedy.
1: Okay.
3: Yeah. And your favorite, Widow's Bay, it received 19 nominations.
1: That's all right.
3: Pluribus got 18 and Beef walked away with 16.
1: Right. Okay, I've got to check out this Hacks.
3: It's a pretty popular one.
1: Yeah.
3: There were actually quite a few surprises in these nominations as well. So Euphoria, the last
1: final season,
3: it received quite a lukewarm response, right? Mm. But it still walked away with 7 nominations.
1: Mm.
3: And Stranger Things, it did receive a few nominations, but not in the acting or directing categories.
1: That's because that last season was an absolute humiliator. Absolute humiliating. All right. Thank you so much. That's Varshila Anjali from Entertainment and Lifestyle in the Herald. In a couple of minutes, we'll be back with Darcy Waldegrave. And what an origin last night. Oh, my goodness.
0: The weekend is here, and this time it's a long one. 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
6: Welcome back to Newstalk ZB. It is 12 minutes to 1 o'clock. Just gasbagging about Origin with Darcy Waldegrave in the studio. Welcome. What a game.
7: I was unfortunate that I only saw the first half because, you know, still recovering from all, not the surgery, I'm still recovering from the painkillers.
6: All right.
7: And they knock you up pretty fast. So I got through the first half and was like, that's it, I can't do this anymore. But their first half said it all, didn't it?
6: Yeah.
7: Nathan Cleary, what a freak.
6: No one gave them a chance. It was, no. You're at Suncorp. It wasn't even, it was like, oh yeah, we've had a bit of fun for the Origin. It's all over now. They're going to Queensland. They're in all kinds of trouble.
7: What's happened there in the last few years when it comes to New South Wales winning? They've done it a few times now. Yeah. It's actually, the trend is going towards New South Wales. And I talked to Jake Duke yesterday on the show from Fox Sport League. And he's a Blues fan. He was like, oh, that's going to happen. I said, no, have faith because it's going to be turning. I said, you wait. He goes, oh, the crowd's going to be too much. I said, wait till the crowd goes quiet. And it has the same effect as the crowd going nuts because they went quiet after that third try and everyone went, oh.
6: Just went,
7: second half, tell me all about it. Didn't see it. I just know the result.
6: I was just thinking last night, you know, the Suncorp is such a fortress for them usually, and now we're going to throw Eden Park into the mix. So that's going to be, you know, how that plays out will be very interesting next year.
7: Yeah, it'll be really good at the stadium in Christchurch, but it's just not big enough, unfortunately.
6: And the All Blacks team for Italy is out at 3:30 today.
7: Yeah, 3:30 it is, and Ryan Bridge was talking with Dave Rennie, the Renster. I don't even know, that's his nickname. I just made it up then, how he's the Renster good. Now. Yeah, and he gave a wee hint. He wasn't going to tell anyone the team, and then he let it slip that Artie Savia was not going to be rested because, of course, he's played non-stop for the last, 18 months. So they thought maybe a cup of tea and a lie down for the trooper, but I don't know. You're going to get there and nail it and go well. So that team out at 3:30, there will be some tweaks and some changes and adjustments, but Jason Ryan, Ford's coach, said, no, we want to put the best team on the park every time. Gesundheit. And again.
6: Highly unprofessional.
7: Yeah, please don't touch anything with that hand.
6: I'll keep away from your special sock that you keep in the drawer.
7: Which I haven't got now, see?
6: Imagine if I just pulled that out. Anyway.
7: Precisely. My special sock, ladies and gentlemen, is a pop sock. It's nothing else, okay?
6: Yeah, right. So, any chance of Italy?
7: No.
6: Okay, wild card player into Wembley semi-finals.
7: It's a fairy tale, because that's his name, right?
6: Arthur Ferry, yeah.
7: Ferry, so he's a qualifier. It kind of happens quite a lot these days. He's managed to get through. It looks like Zverev, he's going to be taking on Zverev, you'd think. Not a bad opposition to have, because all you got to do is get into Severo's head and he absolutely loses his mind and starts throwing things around and swearing and cussing. So he's just got to play the psych game. He might have a chance to go through. And then, of course, the other side of it is the almost unstoppable Jannik Sinner up against the I refuse to stop till I get 25 Novak Djokovic. So it's pretty good coming up over the weekend, that entertainment.
6: Yeah, and of course on Sunday we've got Norway v England.
7: Woo. Are you a Norwegian fan now?
6: Well, I'm a big England fan, but I've fallen in love with Norway with the rowing, you know, and the big Viking warrior.
7: The striking Viking Haaland.
6: From Manchester City.
7: Yeah, he's a machine.
6: And so I'm kind of gutted that they're one of them's going to be out of the tournament, but I'm very excited for Sunday morning. Let's
7: Should
6: go.
7: Be good. What time is that one, man?
6: 9 a.m.
7: Yeah, I can do that.
6: I was saying before, I've got a bunch of munters coming around, a bunch of mates coming around.
7: I'm not mates, just munters.
6: Well, they are mates and munters. we'll have a big Norwegian / English breakfast. And
7: have they got a chance or not, England?
6: England?
7: You should see the look on his face then, ladies and gentlemen.
6: They've all seen the striking Viking before in the Premiership, so that they know what to do.
7: They may shut him down. He's going to bully them right the way through.
6: Yeah, no, I'm looking forward to that, though, and thank you so much, Darcy.
7: And tonight on the program, it looks like Brody Retallick is going to join us to look at that All Black team as well. Yeah.
6: Lurch. All right, Darcy Waldegrave. From Sports Talk host, it is 8:21.
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6: It is about 6 minutes to 1 o'clock on News Talk ZB. I'm Matt Heath, and coming up after the news, Christopher Luxon and his statements at a public meeting in Whangarei. The line everyone's blasting all over social media is, I don't need to do this job. National voters love this. He's not there for the cash. He's a hugely successful guy who chose public service and has the business experience to sort out our economic mess. According to one side, critics hear it very differently. They're saying it sounds out of touch, smug, and a bit like he thinks he's an elite doing us a favour. What do you think? Here's a couple of texts. This one says, why must we be ruled by the rich and entitled? And this texter says, oh my God, our Prime Minister can't win no matter what he does. I've never voted National. I am now. Listen to him on Mike's show. I see how he has helped our country claw its way back from such a mess financially and abuse of taxpayer money, and how he has kept New Zealand first and act functional. He is not a wow, look at me, how fantastic I am kind of guy. He works quietly in the background, achieving lots. But yeah, where do you sit on this? 0800 80 10 80. Do you want your politicians to have had some experience in life that they can come in and share? Or are you suspicious of wealthy people trying to improve their Wikipedia page by getting a PM listed on it? Love to hear your thoughts. 0800 80 10 80. News is coming up.

0: All right, let's go to Stephen. Stephen, your thoughts. Unfortunately, we lost Amol. So what are your thoughts on this, Stephen?
1: Yeah, I'd like to address that caller a few calls back who was defending Luxon, saying we should give him a chance, judge him based on what he's done. Well, that's exactly what I'm doing. He was the CEO of Air New Zealand, right?
0: Mm-hmm.
1: And he practically drove that company into the ground. He has already proven that his economic leadership is worthless. And it's like he calls beneficiaries bottom feeders, meanwhile he is entitled to his entitlements.
0: Yeah, but that bottom feeder was taken out of context, of course. I mean, you're just taking that line. So, you know, do you know where that line was said?
1: Oh, it's one of the most popular insults towards beneficiaries in this country, bottom feeders.
0: Right. Okay. But what do you mean that Air New Zealand was in a bad state when Luxon left?
1: Well, it's just that it was doing terribly. It was doing well. Then he became the CEO, and then he drove us into the ground. It was performing terribly.
0: Okay. So on what measures?
1: All of them.
0: So it was doing. I mean, it seemed to have a reasonably strong financial performance back then when he left in 2019, as far as I know. I think a lot of the problems came after then, but there were some problems. But I'm not sure you could say that he drove Air New Zealand into the ground. I think that's a pretty big statement.
1: No, that's just the way I see things.
0: Okay, Stephen, thank you so much for your call. I appreciate that. We'll be back in just a few moments with more of your thoughts. I mean, did Christopher Luxon drive Air New Zealand into the ground? I'd love to hear your thoughts on that as well.
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5: Welcome to the show, Greg. 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
6: G'day, Matt. Yeah, look, we need to be keeping some cash around. I'd like to put a civil defence or a defence lens on this. So when we're planning for events, we talk about high frequency, low impact, moving up a scale to very high impact but low frequency. So at the bottom end, you've got like floods that we're experiencing at the moment. They may knock the banking system out locally. If we move up the scale, probably the sort of the golden limit right at the top would be one of the solar flares that one of your earlier callers was talking about. But there is also a man-made version of that called an EMP, which is a kind of nuclear blast, used militarily, obviously, where nobody dies of radiation, no buildings are flattened, but every device underneath that blast gets a tiny lightning bolt. So that means that if someone nasty were to detonate one bomb above any Pacific country, shall we say, basically most mobile phones would be fried. The power grid would go down for months to even a year, because that's how long it would take to repair. Most electric vehicles would be fried. Probably newer petrol vehicles even would be fried. So that's almost how to win a war in one blow.
5: Do you think under that kind of circumstance, Greg, though, if we're talking about cash, if a society's would break down in such a phenomenal and horrible way in that situation that people would even acknowledge that, say, a $50 note was worth anything at that point?
6: Well, on the ground, I mean, people would still be growing. They'd still be moving, probably in diesel vehicles, which tend to be immune to that high level event that I'm talking about. And we'd be carrying on as best we could. But, I mean, again, that's at the top of the scale. But, I mean, look, if we move down that matrix, like down to, like, local flooding, the banking system is vulnerable.
5: Mm. Yeah, I mean, that is terrifying. As I was saying before, that it's just numbers and apps and numbers and programs and stored and, you know, even across the bit chain. Sure. It's just as good as the technology, which is a little bit terrifying, isn't it, especially...
6: It is.
5: It's not just disasters, it's just who has power over it as well.
6: Well, I mean, I personally hold both gold and silver, and I keep a stash of cash, you know, in case things are go out for a bit.
5: Mm. Well, thank you for your call, Greg. Appreciate it. And Craig, your thoughts on this?
7: Hey, Matt, how are you? Listen, I think it's really dangerous. I don't think it'll happen. I think society will fight back enough to stop it happening. It's all about control. It's all about control of humanity. And if you go, if you don't have a commodity, now cash is a promissory note. There's a reason why gold's going up through the roof and silver's high and that kind of thing, because people are preparing just in case it does happen. You've got to have a, something to be able to trade, a commodity.
5: But do you think it's odd that, because I often think about this, gold's nice, it's shiny, silver's this and that, but, you know, it does have some functions, obviously, you know, gold's in a lot of electronics and silver has its functions, but are you sure that in a broken down society people are going to want your gold?
7: Listen, it's a trading commodity. You know, you melt, you set gold on fire, you've still got your gold. Any promissory note, you burn a $10 note, you've lost it. Numbers on a computer can be, there's always someone that can control that computer and you don't have full control. As someone said, you know, rogue regimes and that.
5: Yeah.
7: So there's always going to have to be a trading commodity out there.
5: Yeah.
7: And forever. It's been gold and silver and that type of thing.
5: There's been different ones, though. I was reading recently about early on in the United States they were trying to use tobacco as a currency, but then it got very complicated because you couldn't decide the quality of it, right? So, you know, one thing that gold has is it's very easy to define the exact quality of it and the value of it, whereas other commodities like seashells or whatever, how do you restrict the growth of it and how do you decide how much value it has?
7: Yeah, no, that's exactly right. But the only reason, you know, I went with a mate that went and paid cash for a spa pool. And when he said that, when he told them he was paying cash and he arrived at the shop, the first thing the lady said was, oh, here's my criminal.
5: All right,
7: now,
5: yeah.
7: Anyone that's got cash now is labeled dishonest.
5: Yeah, that's, and yet they might be just...
7: It's quite legit.
5: Yeah.
7: You know, he had sold his car and he kept that. He was got cash for his car and he bought a spa pool.
5: Yeah.
7: I got a survey from the BNZ Bank a couple of years ago. I've got a small business and it was a questionnaire and I thought it was a scam. So I phoned up the bank and they said, no, it's legit. And I said, well, I don't want to fill this out. And they said, if you don't, we'll close your accounts. This is BNZ. And it was all about... Do you receive cash?
5: Right.
7: Now, I'd say most people that got that survey would have said no.
5: Mm. Yeah.
7: And I said, yes, I do receive cash. How much do you receive? Well, I'll receive $100,000 in cash.
5: Wow.
7: You know, but I'll bank it.
5: Mm.
7: You know?
5: Yeah.
7: But they're wording things to deliberately get rid of cash, and it is all about control. If we don't have a trading commodity... Or that promissory note in our hand to be able to.
5: Thank you so much for your call, Craig. Sorry, we've just got to go because the news headlines are coming up. So just to finish this topic off, I've loved it. I could keep going for much longer. Thank you so much for all your calls and texts. But Uber has said it will take cash now in New Zealand. This seems like a small push against the huge tide against cash. And judging from so many of your calls and texts, a lot of people don't like this. They don't like that handing over of control to the country, the governments, the bank. So let's see what happens going forward if people will actually push back. But the thing is, convenience is a powerful motivation. People might just throw it all away because it's a bit of a pain to use tax, use cash. Time will tell. But it is 31 past 3 coming up after the news headlines with Scarlett Swatanovich. We have Elliot Smith in to tell us who's in and who's out of the All Blacks for the weekend's test.
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19: With Your Ride, New Zealand's number one taxi app, download Your Ride today. Our government's formally confirmed cabinet will explore joining a defence pact signed between Australia and Fiji this week, which allows for other nations to join. The countries are promised to come to each other's aid and cooperate on wider defence issues. Health New Zealand's found more monitoring would not have stopped a man dying in Waikato Hospital's ED last week, reportedly after waiting hours for help. A review's deemed the death an acute unexpected incident. The government's decided not to proceed with a blanket ban on crypto ATMs, which let you buy or sell cryptocurrency using cash. A Bay of Plenty iwi's proposing Ohewa Harbour should stay closed for mussel collection 2 more years to let the population grow. Consultation runs until next month. Weta FX has been nominated for an Emmy for its work on the fifth season of hit Netflix series Stranger Things, with two staffers also nominated for Outstanding Special Visual Effects. Together, Martin Hill and Richard Thwaites were responsible for nearly 1,900 shots through the season. The changes the All Blacks need for the Italy test and key man they must keep. Read Liam Napier's full column at nzherald.co.nz. Back to Matt Heath.
5: Thank you, Scarlett. And we're going live to Wellington right now to Elliot Smith, New Zealand's ZB, voice of rugby. News Talk ZB's voice of rugby. Is that your official title, or are you New Zealand's voice of rugby? Would you take that claim, Elliot?
20: I'll answer whatever you want to throw at me, Matt. Okay.
5: Elliot Smith, the global, the universal voice of rugby.
20: It's worldwide, yeah.
5: Elliot Smith. So the team has been announced. Elliot, any surprises?
20: Yeah, a few surprises, Matt. In the last, 5 minutes, they've officially announced the team for this weekend. 5 changes to the run-on side. So just to run you through them, Lomax comes in at tight end prop, Tupou Vaiai at lock, Wallace Atiti at blindside flanker, Leroy Carter on the left wing, Billy Proctor at centre. So 5 changes from the team that won last week in Christchurch. I think we expected that Dave Rennie would make a few changes. Feels like maybe he could have even made perhaps a few more, a couple of debutants potentially on the bench too, and Anton Signer and Josh Morby. But by and large, he stuck with the skeleton of the team that beat France in Christchurch and trusted some of those players in the key positions again to deliver against this Italian side.
5: So Artie's still there. We thought he might need a break after going hard for 18-odd months.
20: Yeah, we thought so, absolutely. And there was a bit of speculation that he might even miss this whole July.
5: Well, hello. Are you there? We've just lost you briefly. Global voice of rugby, Elliot Smith. No voice of rugby at all. Are you back? You're back, yeah.
20: I'm back.
5: Yep. So the last thing we heard from you is that we thought Artie might take the whole tour off.
20: Yeah, absolutely. That was a possibility earlier in the year that he had, as you said, played 18 months of rugby but didn't quite happen. And this felt like a natural game where maybe they could have sat him out and rotated some of the loose forwards around. But regardless, he's going to be there and probably for the best given they're trying to bed in some of these new structures, new things in the team, new leadership. It makes sense for Ardie Savia to play there. But at some point, he is going to need a breather and it certainly would be unlikely to come next week against the Irish. But they've stuck with him. They've stuck with Luke Jacobson, an open side flanker, and Wallace Atiti coming in on the blind side flank. So I guess as Dave Rennie continues to get this team under his belt and get them where he wants to be, is probably the right thing that the captain has been has been put in.
5: I mean, it probably would have been a bit weird, you know, you become the captain and then play a game, then take a break. Does Italy have any chance at all, Elliot?
20: Well, based on what I saw from the last week against Japan, not really. They were highly disappointing against the Japan side in Tokyo last week. I thought they were a decent shot of winning that game, but were just really poor on both sides of the ball. Poor defence, attack looked unstructured, didn't have any idea what they wanted to do with it. It was a shadow of the team that performed really well in this year's Six Nations and put the Frighteners up some of the best teams. So,
5: all right,
20: to Auckland and beyond.
5: Yeah.
20: And, I'm not sure whether they are capable of tipping up this All Black side, who did look good in patches last week, Matt.
5: Yeah, and just a quick technical question. So why is the – what was fantastic was the lack of box kicks in Christchurch. So is that a thing now? Has something changed where the box kick is not so attractive as an option?
20: Well, there's attacking structure from the All Blacks under Mike Blair and Dave Rennie that they want to use the ball in hand. And, and while Test rugby's sort of gone to that systems of very much attack focus, they're trying to push back against the grain. Against some of the other nations in the world, they might have to kick a little bit more, but the first instinct is going to be to keep ball in hand. And I think that's what we as fans in New Zealand want to see.
5: Yeah, all right. Thank you so much, Elliot Smith, News Talk ZB, voice of rugby, and commentary will be on News Talk ZB from 4 p.m. on Saturday. So tune in. Thanks, Elliot. Up next, we're going to talk to Dean McLaughlin from the ZB Sports Desk about the upcoming FIFA World Cup excitement in the weekend.
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10: But you're back with The Huddle, by the way, 13 away from six, Thomas Scrimgeour and Oscar Keightley. Oscar, okay, explain something to me. So we've got the US striking Iran again, and everybody's cross with Trump for starting this up again. But from where I'm sitting, it looks like Iran started this up again by striking the three vessels first. Am I wrong?
11: But that is one way, but I never quite bought into the ceasefire because it was never both sides sitting in the same room, smiling at the deer, shaking hands and saying, this is what we've agreed on. It's always been President Trump's version. And there was like, I think 38 times where he said it was finished, and that was before the ceasefire. So I always kind of, even though I was hopeful, I always thought that it was something shaky, and I was just waiting for the next kind of turn in the news event. You know, because they never both presented a united front and said, we have agreed, this is us together signing this, and this is going to be a thing. That never happened. So, I didn't buy it in the first place.
10: Yeah, fair enough. Did you, Thomas?
12: No, I was also pretty pessimistic. I mean, even in the kind of alleged terms of the agreement, they hadn't figured out all the tough questions anyway, what's happening with the nuclear program, you know, which ostensibly this is all about. I think you're right. It would be wrong to blame Trump specifically for the latest flare-up in tensions. But this does go back to the original sin of the war, which was, what was the plan? There wasn't an actual strategy in place for what a victory could look like here.
10: Yeah, well,
12: obviously,
10: was,
12: the Iranian regime is bad.
10: There wasn't an outcome that he – well, at least if there was an outcome that he was looking for, we don't know what it was.
12: Well, no.
11: Maybe it was to distract us from – maybe it was to distract us from the football – their embarrassing loss to Belgium after his lobbying of FIFA didn't really work. So you've always got to look at the timing of these things here, there, and
10: Oscar,
11: how does this event connect to the one
10: before? You are obviously joking, because what
11: yes,
10: a way to distract. Yeah. So anyway, Thomas, we talked over you. What were you saying? Sorry.
12: Oh, well, I think they've had several, you know, alleged reasons for why they were going to, you know, going to war with Iran. It was early on, they were kind of talking about regime change briefly. You know, the nuclear program was the concern. And the problem is that they've had great tactical successes. The American military is very good at what it does, but there wasn't a strategy. There wasn't a plan for what would good look like. So we just find ourselves back here because the original problem still remains. There wasn't a plan.
10: Yeah, too right. Now, Oscar, how much trouble do you reckon Harry is in with the mail?
11: Oh.

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7: 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Here until 7, it's the Business Hour with Heather Duplessis-Allen and Maz Insurance and Investments. 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
8: It's 6 o'clock. I'm Scarlett Swetanovich. Prime Minister Chris Luxon says he hopes to move at pace on joining Australia and Fiji's new defence pact signed on Monday. It left the door open for other Pacific countries to sign up. Today, New Zealand's formally agreed to explore the pact. Luxon says there's a wee way to go on locking in a decision.
9: We'll take as long as it takes. You know, we've expressed to the Australians and the Fijians we've got interest. As a cabinet, we've said, yes, we do formally want to progress those conversations in a more formal way.
8: Strikes have reignited between the US and Iran with no sign of letting up. Donald Trump's ruled the ceasefire over, saying the US has hit 90 targets in a second day of bombing. He's blaming Iran hitting ships in the Strait of Hormuz, which has now unleashed strikes on Bahrain and Kuwait. Former US Marine Gilbane Dollar told Heather Duplessis-Allen, Iran's back to targeting US military bases as it did earlier on.
10: I think initially, you know, earlier in the campaign, they behaved in a pretty rational manner. It may not be what people want to hear, but they kind of escalated gradually striking US installations.
8: Health New Zealand's confirmed Waikato Hospital's emergency department was under some strain when a patient died. A man who couldn't be revived after being found unresponsive last week had been left for hours. A review's found he had an acute unexpected incident that wouldn't have been prevented by more monitoring. Health New Zealand Clinical Executive National Director Dr. Richard Sullivan told Heather Duplessis-Allen it was a busy day with two wards closed to new patients because of a bug.
11: The third issue on that particular shift was that they were four doctors down from the 12 they had planned to have on that day, and that was because of sickness.
8: The Transport Minister says it's hard to know a road's cost until construction begins. Chris Bishop's new timeline for 17 transport projects on the government's to-do list puts five roads on the back burner for about a decade, saying fuel excise revenues down and costs are up. National campaigned in opposition in 2023 to build 13 roads, estimating it'd take $17 billion. With all 17 now expected to take roughly $56 billion, Bishop says precise costing's hard out of government.
12: We went through a pretty thorough exercise in opposition of using the best publicly available information, and we published that in good faith.
8: And the government's committing $50,000 to flood-hit Kaikoura farmers, and Federated Farmers has promised to match it through fundraising. It will go to the Farmers Adverse Events Trust. Agriculture Minister Todd McClay says Kaikoura was drenched by double the average July rainfall in 2 days this week, with animals now a top priority. MPI staff are helping move about 4,000 animals to safe land. Flooding and slip damage to State Highway 1 south of Kaikoura means it's unlikely to open before next week. And Australia has agreed to sell uranium to India for power generation during a visit from Indian Prime Minister Narendra Modi. He's held talks with Australian Prime Minister Anthony Albanese today, both signing an administrative arrangement. India is seeking to boost its nuclear energy capacity, and Albanese says it's pledged to use the uranium for peaceful purposes only.
4: The arrangement facilitates Australian uranium exports to India to help increase the share of non-fossil fuel power capacity, providing an additional market for the Australian resources sector.
8: Modi arrives in Auckland tomorrow.
13: And News Talk ZB Sport. Just four players remain on the outer after the first two All Blacks tests under new head coach Dave Rennie. Patrick Tuipulotu, Simon Parker, Kyle Preston and Beauden Barrett are the quartet who won't have suited up for either of the first two Nations Championships matches. Rennie's made five changes to his run-on side and multiple changes to his bench for Saturday's test against Italy in Wellington. Utility back Josh Morby and versatile loose forward Anton Signer are set for maiden test appearances off the pine in the capital. International rugby coverage with Access Solutions, elevating you and your business to a higher level. Silver Ferns vice-captain Kate Heffernan stoked she made the decision to play Super Netball in Australia. The mid-quarter had a dream debut winning the league with the Adelaide Thunderbirds. Heffernan says going overseas took her game to the next level.
14: The calibre of players that I was surrounded by far out, I feel very lucky. And just being able to focus and do my own job, knowing that the girls around me are going to do their job and more.
13: Five members of the New Zealand side heading to the Commonwealth Games have spent the past season playing across the Tasman. Daniel Hillier's eager to get on the good side of his putter for the next 2 weeks of golf in the UK. The Kiwi joins compatriot Ryan Fox in a star-studded field for the Scottish Open in North Berwick, starting overnight, before Kazuma Kobori joins the pair and taking on the Open Major in Southport the following weekend. Hillier's missed the cut in his last two events while shooting under par and is keen on a form shift on the greens.
15: It's just a couple of bad weeks with the putter, really. That's been a pretty strong part of my game the last couple of years, so hopefully we can sort of sort that out for the next couple of weeks. But, I mean, I'm not going into panic mode. I know that it's not too far away.
13: And the 2026 State of Origin Decider has generated huge viewing figures in Australia, becoming the highest-rated televised contest in Origin history. I'm Dean McLaughlin. That's News Talk ZB News and Sport with Fisher Funds, investing in New Zealand for over 25 years. It's 6:05. Heather Duplessis-Allen is next.
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16: Everybody's keen to have the solar energy and the renewables. 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
18: Weather Watch 24/7. The Met Service national forecast for Northland, mainly fine with isolated showers in the west. Auckland to Taumarunui, including Coromandel, Bay of Plenty and Taupo, showers gradually clearing. Gisborne and Hawke's Bay, periods of rain with some heavy falls inland. Taranaki to Kapiti, partly cloudy with isolated showers and southerly gales easing this afternoon. Wellington, Taihape, Wairarapa, also Marlborough and Canterbury, a few showers. Nelson and Buller to Fiordland, fine, but isolated showers about the south coast of Fiordland. Otago and Southland, fine spells with isolated showers and rain easing to showers for the Chathams.
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19: Evening, coming up in the next hour, Hamish Mackay is going to talk us through a new milk payment app for farmers. Sam Dickey on Microsoft cutting all of those jobs announced this week. And of course, Ender Brady out of the UK. And we'll have a chat to him about Prince Harry as well when he's with us at 6:07. Now, the Dreamworld theme park on the Gold Coast is getting a Kiwi makeover. Ahead of the Warriors taking on the Titans next month, Dreamworld will transform into Waz World. It's basically a big pop-up where the rides and the mascots will be decked out in Warriors theming and you can grab some merch or a cheeky giveaway. Cameron George is the CEO of the Warriors and with us. Hi, Cam.
20: Hi, Heather.
19: Are you just back from Sydney, are you?
20: No, I'm in Sydney.
19: I was in the Sydney.
20: Gold Coast yesterday, and I'm in Sydney today, and we've got our game here tomorrow night.
19: Oh, how are you feeling for that?
20: Yeah, very good. The boys have just landed, and, they're trained well this week and really need to make tomorrow night's game count. So looking forward to it.
19: Do you know if Jerome Luai is going to be on the park tomorrow? Have you seen the news about him just now?
20: Yeah, well, he's been named. Looks like he might be there next year, but I don't know what's going on there. But he has been named to play tomorrow night.
19: Because the news is, I mean, I haven't even talked about this on air, but the news is that he's getting let out of the contract early because he's off to the PNG Chiefs. But that's only 28, so what's he going to do for 27?
20: Yeah, well, I'm not sure. If you read the headlines, obviously you're right. He could be going early next year, and he might just have to have a stopover at another club for a year and head to PNG after that. But I'll let the Tigers worry about that. We have enough on our plate.
19: Do we want him?
20: No, we're fine with who we have and where we're moving forward with.
19: That's a no thanks very much. All right, now this Dreamworld partnership is cool.
20: Yeah.
19: Did they come to you or you go to them?
20: We've done a little bit with them in the past, just in the background. And then we just started having further discussions earlier this year. And, I was really keen to try and test the market and put our brand there and really challenge them as to what they can do for us. And when we sat down and talked, there seemed to be no barriers to their thinking. So I threw out the Wars World and they said, yeah, let's do it. They've never, ever rebranded their park in its history. But leading into our game on the 1st of August on the Gold Coast against the Titans, it's going to be all things Wars at Wars World. So, looking forward to it.
19: I can see obviously there's heaps of branding for you. Like there's the branding opportunity. Do you get any money from it?
20: Well, there's a lot of ways you measure it, Heather. Of course, there's a commercial arrangement, but the PR and the cut-through, like it was on Channel 9 free-to-air last night in Australia about the announcement, and it's massive that a park, probably Australia's most biggest and most popular theme park, is changing its name to support a rugby league club. Nearly every family in Australia is connected historically to that park. So to be a part of that landscape is massive for us PR-wise, and it allows our fans to come here and have a second home on the Gold Coast to enjoy it with family and friends, and that's awesome. And to be able to do that with them, I'm really proud of the partnership with Dreamworld.
19: But what's remarkable about it is it's not Rainbow's End. Do you know what I mean? Like, this is a park in Australia. So what does this say about the Australian attitude towards the Warriors?
20: Yeah, it's huge. It's a real privilege to be in this position where we're at with our brand. And, there's 55 hectares of, rides and just family connection experiences, and they want the Warriors to be a part of that because they see us as a really credible and trustworthy brand, both in Australia and New Zealand. So, it's a real privilege for our footy club.
19: Now, I spoke to Sophie Maloney yesterday, and it was yep. just after you got off the phone from her, and she said, "Yeah, you were pretty stoked to stay on Sky." Is that a fact?
20: Yeah, look, it's Sophie's such a great leader, and I was just so happy that they got the rights again. They're a great partner of our footy club, and just the connection we have with them and what we've built over the last few years have been right on this journey with us. And to have them now extended for another 7 years is going to be great for rugby league in New Zealand. I know Sophie's got big plans, and I love hearing her ambitious vision, and I want to be there when we implement it with her. So really stoked for Sky and Sophie in particular.
19: Oh, good on you. Hey, listen, enjoy the game over the weekend, and I hope you guys do well. Cameron George, Warriors Chief Executive. A little bit of bad news for you. Unfortunately, the bank floating rates have gone up. Westpac and Kiwi Bank both jumped them up 25 basis points to reflect what the Reserve Bank did yesterday. This is just the floating stuff, right? So the fixed, I think the consensus is fixed rates probably won't move that much because the increase that we saw yesterday has already been priced into the wholesale rate. So fingers crossed for that. Here are the numbers for you. NZX 50 is up almost a percentage point today. ASX 50 is down almost half a percentage point so far today. A barrel of Brent crude is costing $78. That's down half a percentage point. One New Zealand dollar is worth 57 US cents, 83 Aussie cents, 50 euro cents, 43 UK pence and 93 yen. Hamish Mackay is with us next, 13 past.
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19: Heather, the same reason re the Wellington Tunnel workers is also why the USA hasn't gone back to the moon. Hold on. Are you saying the same reason that we can't build a second Wellington Tunnel as quickly as they built the first Wellington Tunnel is the same reason why the USA can't go back? I thought the reason the USA can't go back to the moon is because they didn't go the first time and it was all made up. But right, there's a real tunnel there. I don't get it. It's 16 past 6.
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19: Hamish Mackay, host of The Countries with us. Hello, Hamish.
32: Hello, Heather.
19: All right, what's the weather doing that's worrying you now?
32: Yeah, well, just following on from that sort of onslaught through the whole Kaikoura region, you know, there's some reasonably learned types with some pretty heavy warnings through that sort of the Wairarapa up into the Hawke's Bay and right through to Tairāwhiti on the east coast. So, look, it seems to be never ending at the moment. And, you know, we've seen, you know, a little bit late to the piece, the pictures we saw out of the South Wairarapa last weekend, and we've seen what's happened in Kaikoura. So just thinking of those people at the moment, because there's probably, unfortunately, more to come over the next 24, 48 hours.
19: Yeah, I'd imagine so. Hey, what's going on with the Ploughing World Champs team?
32: Well, we're a pretty proud nation when it comes to ploughing. We've got our two competitors, Mark Dillon and Malcolm Taylor, who sent their tractors, their ploughs, you know, their uniforms, their parts up in a shipping container up to Croatia for September's World Champs. But unfortunately, this ended up taking the scenic route, and we're not even actually sure where the container is, but it's certainly not on the right ocean to get them there sort of for late July, early August, so they can be ready. So the shipping company has basically said, we're not really sure. It got offloaded in Sydney. I mean, the ploughing, using somebody else's plough is a bit like using somebody else's toothbrush. So it's not really, you know, these guys, they need their equipment. And, of course, we've got the 2029 World Champs here too, so this won't give the Europeans much confidence about coming down logistically to New Zealand to compete either. So, yeah, just feeling for Mark and Malcolm and all the people concerned there, because, you know, you couldn't air freight it unless the government's got a spare plane out of Ahakia or something. But, yeah, so tough for them. They're now, pretty shattered by
19: Hamish,
32: this.
19: Hamish, if you're in the Ploughing World Champs, what are they measuring you on? Is it how fast you plough, how straight you plough? What is it?
32: Well, it's the neatness of your, you know, of how you turn that soil over, and it's a bit like sheep shearing. There is quality, speed, final product, and everything. But you know that ability, these guys fine tune the furrows on their plows. You know, whether it's 1 to 12, how many furrows you have on it. You know, that turning over the soil in a line at one time. But they do. You know, it's pretty. Yeah, it is speed, although I don't think speed always wins. But you know, the ability to adapt to the soil types and, you know, different parts of the world. So it's pretty pretty intense and requires a lot of fine tuning.
19: I bet. Not anything that I knew that we were champs of before. Hey, what's up with this app for the milk?
32: Yeah, just keeping on with our sort of theme of Innovation Week on the country this week. You know, there's a new one out from a company, UK-based company, who've been running a pilot in New Zealand called Zarnico, and it's a really good thing for dairy cockies to be able to fix a physical milk price on any business day on an app. So you go, look, I want to put X, Y number litres, whatever. At this price, I know what I'm going to get. You can determine the volume, and I guess it's just an ability to hedge their bets even more and know what they're actually going to get, rather than waiting to the end of the season to know what their sort of their numbers are, so they can do some real budgeting, and you can mix it up a bit. You can go, right, I'm going to take this price on this day with that amount of volume. And which just goes to show you, there you are, standing on the farm with the phone in your hand on an app, selling your milk right there and then.
19: That's pretty cool, eh, Hamish? Thanks very much. Enjoy a long weekend, mate. Hamish Mackay, host of the country. Speaking of doing things with the land, Chris Luxon's bought himself a robotic lawnmower. I mean, you know, there's ploughing and then there's mowing your back garden, mowing your lawn, and I presume Parnell. I don't know. It looks like a Parnell backyard, doesn't it? Anyway, he revealed that he was doing a public meeting in Whangarei a couple of nights ago, Tuesday night, and he said he was there a couple of years earlier, and he saw 7 robotic lawnmowers. I'm guessing they were out the front of the stadium that he was in, and he was really impressed with them. So he went home and said to Amanda, can I please have a robotic lawnmower? And so Amanda said yes, so he's got the robotic lawnmower, so he's pretty stoked. Like, he's stoked enough about it to go and tell people. And I understand that because I bought a robotic pool cleaner, and I know somebody else. We both called our robotic pool cleaners Robbie, which, to be fair, is probably what the lawnmower is called as well. All the robots get called Robbie. What a game changer. It's awesome. Goes down there, like, I'm not talking about the lawnmower now. Obviously, I don't have one of those. I'm talking about the pool cleaner. Goes up the sides of the pool, brushes it all nicely down, goes along the bottom, picks up all the cars that Iggy's thrown in, because why not, gets it all in for me, picks up all the leaves and stuff like that. One of my friends has got a robotic vacuum cleaner, and she talks about it more than is healthy. She makes herself a cocktail and puts on the robotic vacuum cleaner just to watch it work. Just to watch the robots. If you do not have a robot in your life, you need a robot in your life. It really, honestly, that is, I am trying to help with the productivity of this country. That's right. I bought myself a robot so I don't have to do it, because you know it's going to be me who's doing it. You know it's me who's doing it. Yeah, 6:21.
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19: Heather, as long as you don't replace your husband with Bob, the battery-operated boyfriend, well, robots are in. Robots are in. Hey, so the Michael, on the theme of candidate selection, the Michael Laws thing continues to dog me. I honestly didn't think when I piped up with what I thought about Michael Laws that this would turn into a saga. Anyway, lovely old Audrey Young has done her piece, her weekly newsletter on politics, and there's a section there entitled Michael Laws v. Women. Let me read it to you. The two strongest reactions to the announcement that Michael Laws would be running for New Zealand First were from News Talk ZB's Heather Duplessy-Allen, who said in her Herald on Sunday column that it was desperate to be resurrecting a politician from last year, and Andrea Vance in a withering piece in the Sunday Star Times where she dubbed Winston Peters' candidates a toxic manosphere and an algorithmic collection of outrage merchants, culture war hobbyists and men convinced Western society is on the brink of collapse, and they're only one homemade podcast away from saying it. This week, Laws hit back at critics during a show on the platform where he is an internet broadcaster. He suggested they were in perpetual menopause. At least be accurate. It's perimenopause at this stage. Rude. In perpetual perimenopause, for commentary he could only ascribe to an Antipodean equivalent of Trump derangement syndrome. No, mate. No one's got Michael Laws derangement syndrome. You're not that important, Lord. And being liberal lovies of inner city Auckland and Wellington who despise anyone who doesn't live. That's what they say about me. They say, she, cycle lane loving liberal lovey. That's what they say about me, don't they? They go, oh, she's going to vote for the Greens. Yeah. Settle down, Michael. At the risk of annoying the sisterhood, I would say New Zealand First could do a lot worse than getting Michael Laws back into Parliament. Having observed his work closely last century, he was a formidable political operator. Yes, he can be offensive in the way that he expresses his views, but he is a thinker and is more than willing to engage with people he disagrees with, usually in a civil manner. By the way, he wrote one of the most amusing political memoirs ever produced in New Zealand, Demon Profession. By the way, I own that and read that when I was 18 years old, I think around about. Quite enjoyed it. May have to reread it, actually. It's been a few, because when I was 18, obviously I wasn't perimenopausal, and now I am, and I've forgotten the whole book. But I will go and reread it and enjoy it like the first time. 6:26.
7: There's no business like show business. See the
19: light where the sky needs to see. Time to unwind for the long weekend. Here's what's waiting for you to watch this Matariki. On Netflix, there's the new Little House on the Prairie reboot. It drops tonight. Also a multi-part docuseries on the Burning Man Festival on HBO Max, which could actually be quite good. Got some new music. Adam Lambert has released a new album, self-titled, called Adam. Rock's longest-lasting band, the Rolling Stones, have new music too. It's called Foreign Tongues. It's their 25th studio album, and it's got Paul McCartney and Robert Smith and Steve Winwood on it. Big ticket, though, is at the movies. A new installment in the Evil Dead franchise, Evil Dead Rise, is in cinemas now. Also Moana for the kids. Now, this is not the animated Disney movie from 2016. Disney decided it needed a live-action remake. So, yeah, sure. I mean, it's only 10 years old, apparently needs a reboot. We could debate that. Still probably will do quite well because the original Moana became one of the most streamed movies on any platform. Actually, it was the most streamed in 2023. Moana 2 made over $1 billion last year. The live-action remake has Jermaine Clement returning as Tamatoa and Dwayne Johnson returning as Maui. And there's also a new Moana. She's going to be played by the Aussie actress Catherine Langaia. She beat out 32,000 other girls in an open audition to score the role, and this is her singing Moana's main song, How Far I'll Go. What's beyond that line? Will I cross that line? The line with the sky.
10: She's
19: saw this at the movies the other day in one of the little preview things. Could be quite good. I thought Dwayne Johnson, when I saw him, I thought, oh, look at that Jason Momoa. He looks old nowadays, but it's not Jason, is it? It's The Rock, that's why he looks old. Sam Dickey's going to be with us next. We'll talk to him about Microsoft cutting 5,000 jobs and saying AI is changing how we get work done. News Talk ZB.

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0: a very interesting week next week. If England keep winning soccer matches and Arthur Ferry keeps winning tennis matches, Andy Burnham is going to get off to an absolute flyer inside Downing Street, and I think he could end up being probably the most loved Prime Minister of the last decade. But look, they're going to claim him. In all honesty, look, you know, young Emma Raducanu, with her surname and her Romanian dad, she won the US Open as a wild card, as a qualifier. So let's see what this guy Ferry does. He's brilliant. I've loved watching him, and it's badly needed because, let's be frank, you know, the English never, ever really got their hearts around Andy Murray, yeah. which was a shame, I felt.
1: Yeah, it's a fair point that you make. Hey, thanks very much, Inda. Really appreciate it. Inda Brady, UK correspondent. Here you go. Atipa Mbonga, the talent and culture marketing manager for the Kansas City Chiefs. She's the bird from Southland. Atipa moved with her family from Zimbabwe to Taranaki when she was 4 years old. And then when she was 9 years old, they relocated to Otautau in Southland and they bought themselves a farm. And then she got really good at the old athletics, and she got herself a sports student scholarship at Southern Methodist University in Dallas, Texas. And then she took an internship, I think it was at the Kansas City Chiefs. And now, look, there she goes. Talent and culture marketing manager, and she went to the wedding. How good for her. 9 away from 7.
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1: Heather, you're sounding more like a latent tweenie by the minute. Knock it off. What does that mean? What's a tweenie, Ants? It's like a tweenager.
10: Yeah, well, again, I'm way out of the loop on this one. I don't know what a tweenie is. Can someone text quickly 9292? Yeah, what's
1: text,
10: a tweenie?
1: Text what it, Mark. Hit me back with it, 9292. What was my crime that landed? Because I'm assuming tweenie does mean that I'm under the age of 13. And what was my crime? Tēnā koe. Looking forward to your message. By the way, haven't actually told you yet, but this was the big news in entertainment overnight. Obviously, the Emmys nomination list came out. And there were some surprises in there. The surprises were Stranger Things didn't get into any of the big categories. And the weird thing about it is that Stranger Things, it was their final season. And normally the Emmys like to sort of, you know, make a big deal of a show in the final season. I think they did that with Schitt's Creek as well. But unfortunately for Stranger Things, the last season apparently sucked quite a lot. So they kind of missed out there. Half Man, only got a supporting actor nom for Richard Gadd. Apparently also was not a great show. That's the one who did, what was that? He did the weird show where he got stalked by his ex-girlfriend. I can't remember what it's called now. Baby Reindeer. Huh. Really creepy and weird, really uncomfortable. Basically, The Pitt did really well and Hacks did really well. The Pitt got 25 nominations. Hacks got 24. Some really great shows in there. Diplomat got a whole bunch of nominations. Slow Horses got a bunch of nominations. Especially for Gary Oldman, who's the lead character in Slow Horses, and Rufus Sewell, who's the husband in The Diplomat. Also, big shout out to Alison Janney of The Diplomat. Alison Janney, she's the one who, oh, it's not a spoiler, she's the one who, well, maybe it is. Anyway, you know who she is. She's in the last season. She takes over the other job, do you know, and she's in the last season. She is the best. Myself and producer Sam spent far too long today watching Alison Janney clips and reminding ourselves of the fact that Alison Janney is just one of the best female activists and actresses in the history of forever. Heather, you sound like a Swift tweenie. Oh, whatever. Well, because I'm talking about Taylor Swift. You can't ban Taylor Swift. You can't say I'm a tweenie because I'm talking about Taylor Swift. Taylor Swift is a legit news story because she's just massive, isn't she? It's like she's like as big as Michael Jackson without all the creepy stuff. Anyway, Ants, what do you got?
10: And again, the first album actually came out in 2006, so there are lots of adults who listen to Taylor Swift.
1: From you?
10: Speaking of 2006, we're finishing our 2006 theme tonight with Hips Don't Lie by Shakira and Wyclef Jean, which was huge that year. Also ties into the news as well. Shakira is going to be one of the headliners at the FIFA World Cup final halftime show, which is a thing now for some reason. But it'll be her, Justin Bieber, Madonna and BTS.
1: Yes, that's right. I saw Justin Bieber. The BTS thing to me is so interesting. This South Korean pop culture is just taking over.
10: Oh, they're huge. Like, yeah. Even outside of the K-pop sphere, BTS are just legit stars in the West now. So, yeah, it's not surprising at all.
1: Good from them. Okay, well, listen, enjoy your matsuriki. It's matsuriki tomorrow. Don't go to work. It'll be weird. Enjoy your long weekend. See you. Oh, I'm taking Monday off as well. I'll see you on Tuesday.

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4: Sports Talk on News Talk ZB, your home of sport. Be sure and listen to the voice of rugby, Elliot Smith, for this fixture coming up on the afternoon or early evening, 10 past 5 on Saturday, as the All Blacks take on the Italians from Henry Stadium. And someone asked me about the weather. I don't know what the wind's going to be like. It's going to be cold, but it doesn't look like it's going to be astonishingly poor. In fact, I think the whole nation, after the grief that the South Island had, are getting a reasonably good long weekend weather-wise, which is wonderful to behold. There you go. Wee bit of weather from Jim Darcy. Let's just whip through a couple more texts for you before we get to Craig Gabriel over in England, looking at Wimbledon. Darcy, name a player other than Jerome Kino who has come back a better player from overseas. Oh, okay. Conrad Smith, he had a break, but he actually used a sabbatical for a sabbatical. He didn't go and play rugby, made more money. He actually went and had a break from the game. He came back a better player. Lester Fanganuku, he's come back a more rounded. He's come back a better player. Could you look at Artie Saavia and say, has he come back? He's always a tremendous player. He looking good. So players can come back and still provide. There's not a given that they're going to be rubbish after spending a bit of time playing rugby in another part of the world. But I appreciate what you're saying there, Gareth. Proctor will thrive under Rennie, writes Jeremy. He's a great communicator on defence like Conrad Smith and an excellent distributor to the outsides. Mwanga also needs to prove himself. Steering Toshiba around in Japan is a long way from playing the box at Alice Park. I too think Love is the guy we get behind and invest in. He and Roygaard are the future for sure. Someone else wants to know how on earth Cody Taylor is in the team. He was lucky to be even the third best hooker in New Zealand at the moment. The hookers playing in the super final should be the hookers that are there. And there's another very long text that talks about a panel of three so-called experts rated the 15 best props in the world today, and only one New Zealander made the top 15. I'm presuming it's Mighty Williams. I would say so. We get back to our man of the hour, who's lurking over in Wimbledon now, watching all the fun and games of the tennis. His name is Craig Gabriel. He will be joining us shortly. No, it looks like we've lost him down the back of the couch, but that's good. What's the whole Matariki thing? I'd love to know. It's a public holiday. That's all you need to know. You've got the day off. Like, it's a Māori New Year. It's celebrating the Pleiades constellation, which is also known as Subaru, which is Matariki over here. And it's wonderful to have a holiday in the middle of winter, isn't it? Of course it is. Right, we found him. Reached down behind the couch and we got Craig Gabriel. He slid down, but we've got him here now. Craig, welcome on in. I'm sure you're enjoying what may be reasonable heat over in London right now, because it's early doors, but it's been hot as Hades, has it not?
5: Yeah, it really has, Doss. I mean, I always remember that line from Good Morning Vietnam with

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7: I've just had an email from Andrew. He says, Monday's show of Relat and the Piece, you read a listener's text concerned at Takaha's pitfalls. Up till then, everything we've heard was talked up how brilliant the stadium is. A show hearing other attendees' opinions may allow more insight into the stadium, be not all it's cracked up to be. I'll tell you what, I've got that text there. If you, I can read that to you too. I can, because I can search through the texts, and I'll tell you what it's. I'll read it to you because I was surprised by that too. And I'll just read it again. I'm not looking for dirt on Takaha. I'm just curious to know if it's what people's experience were after on Saturday. And the texter's name's Gareth. Can I offer you an opinion on Takaha that'll be unpopular among fellow Christchurch residents? Problems include the long queues to enter, the manual ticket scanning, long queues for the concessions, people in the temporary stand having to leave the roofed stadium to get refreshments and use the toilets outside the stadium, and for some reason for the All Black test, the stadium lighting was ridiculous bright, making it hard to focus on the players. Lots of corners cut to keep the cost down. It's far from world class, but better obviously in the temporary stadium, so it might take a while for people to realise the shortcomings, quite apart from being too small also. Just in defence of Takaha, I haven't been, but I'd say probably that you go through a learning curve when you open stadiums. Well, I've never opened a stadium. I imagine you would. So some of that stuff might be ironed out. And it might get better. So if you've got some opinions about that, come through. By the way, I'm surprised that the whole story of the State of Origin is about the Ford Pass and the bunker. I thought the bunker did quite well with that. I wasn't too concerned about it. Queensland wasn't going to win anyway. But just putting that out there, people, you might want to mention something else about that. Lions 3, if you want to talk 15 away from 9. Yeah, solar's the major topic, and skiing in Japan and the death of that, and Takaha and Wairoa at the stadium. And would you put bacon on a Swiss on a Scotch egg? I don't think you would you? Oh, well. There's something different you want to mention. That's all the plan.

0: So if you've got, might have some other thing you want to discuss, you might be hitting something. Oh, I've got more updates on the weather from Tairawhiti. Kia ora whānau, phew, it's wet out there. We're all a bit nervous when we hear continual rain on our roofs, but we can assure you we have our teams continuing to monitor our rivers and keep an eye on the weather. This will continue until the current yellow heavy rain watch expires at 10 a.m. tomorrow morning. That's Friday. We've just received the latest from Met Service, who extended the watch for an hour. Other than that, there are no changes. Let's hope it remains that way. Take care out there. Stay home if you can. A lot of water around. We'll keep you updated as soon as they cross our desks. Our duty team will be monitoring throughout the night. That's Tairawhiti Civil Defence. So good on them. 14 to 9.
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0: Nice to hear from you, Ryan. Good evening.
9: G'day, Marcus. How are you?
0: Good, Ryan. What's happening?
9: Hey, the stadium. I live in Christchurch. I've got to say, first time caller, long time listener. Haven't been to the stadium, but after all the shenanigans of the stadium and what you hear the feedback is, I think they've put it in the wrong place because they haven't thought about car parking and all that rubbish when they've done it. But I think it's ridiculous how they close down half a city for every game when they have a big event there. What about all the businesses that are in the central city that they can't operate because the city's full of people going to the stadium and there's no parking or there's no room for, you know, the food goers and all the people going to do the shopping?
0: What do they close down?
9: Well, I mean, they close half the streets down and they have these big marches up to the...
0: Oh, so they close the streets down so they, people can walk down the road. Is that what happens?
9: Yeah, I personally haven't been to the stadium myself. But it's like they close half the city down and they close streets down so they can have these big walks down there as a big group and all that sort of stuff. And, I mean, there's no parking for every goer that goes to the stadium. It's like... I personally think it's in the wrong place, and they haven't thought about that. But
0: are people still raving about it, or is there, after Saturday's match, is the opinion a bit more considered?
9: I mean, I'm a business owner myself, and I don't hear people really raving how good it is, personally.
0: Really?
9: Yeah, you know, I haven't had anyone tell me how awesome it was, or you get the complaints of how stuffy it is, and like the person said earlier, you know, the big long queues and all that sort of stuff. It's overpriced for food and drinks, and it gets stuffy in there, and the bright lighting and all that sort of stuff. That's the feedback I get.
0: Okay. Because when it first opened, people were ecstatic with pride.
9: Yeah, I agree. But yeah.

0: Book your Daisy online today. drivingmissdaisy.co.nz.
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4: Interesting about Bonnie Tyler, she married a 1972 Olympic judo competitor. They had a dairy, they owned a dairy farm and a quarry. The dairy farm was in New Zealand. Perhaps the quarry was too. Didn't know that. That's news to me. Pauline, this is Marcus. Good evening.
5: Hello, Marcus. Just a quick question. There must be millions of solar panels in the, around the world by now, do you think?
4: Yes, there would be.
5: Okay.
4: More than doors.
5: Is any part of a solar panel recyclable?
4: Yes, they do recycle them, apparently.
5: They do?
4: Yeah.
5: Great. That's great. Thank you very much for that.
4: I'm pretty sure that's true.
5: Okay. Thank you, Marcus.
4: Yeah. Good on you, Pauline. I don't know what they do. Just retelling you that news that Bonnie Tyler has died at 76. And if you talk about power ballads, you put Bonnie Tyler at the head of the list, don't you? Footloose, Need Another Hero, that was a big song in that movie, wasn't it? Great film, never saw it. Just remember the soundtrack so well. Marcus, Wairoa has opened its War Memorial Hall as an evacuation centre as the Wairoa River level is rising. Total Eclipse, one of the most powerful ballads ever. Bonnie, what a strong voice, R.I.P. That song will live forever. Fiercely Protestant family grow up singing in church choirs. Debut singing All Things Bright and Beautiful in church, as so many of us have done. Entered a talent competition, got beaten by someone playing an accordion. Happens to us all. Yeah. I don't know what the accordionist played. Don't know what she played. But she got spotted. And I don't know a lot of the backstory. But she seems to be someone that invested sensibly and had a very successful career, successful and lucrative career. Big in France. Of course, they did Total Eclipse of the Heart in French, Say to Me and Turn Around. So, yeah, there's no shortage of what we can play tonight. She actually performed Total Eclipse of the Heart with Lucy Lawless on Celebrity Duets. Of course, Lucy Lawless has a great voice, so there we go, that is that. Someone said she was known as the female Rod Stewart. I didn't know her as that, but good on you, I'm prepared to embrace that. And we are talking solar. And we are talking the Stadium Te Kaha. And we are talking many other things tonight. And Bonnie Tyler. You'll have a Bonnie Tyler. I wonder where a dairy farm was. Yeah. Never knew that. Yes, it's in the quiz. It's pretty amazing. Now, things aren't good in Iran. And that's going off. So, yes, I'll keep you posted on that. If you've got more information for us, let us know what that information is. We play Italy on Saturday. We've played them 17 times. We've beaten them all. But our record is not tremendous at Wellington, but we will beat them. And if we won't, that'll be a great upset. But anyway, that's the situation. So there we go. Now, if you want to talk on air, that's the plan. If there's anything else you want to mention, good. I'd like to hear from you. They're saying the weather in the long weekend could be stunning, not that you'd know with the week of weather, but it's cleared out, the pressure system. Saturday, Sunday should be good. Monday, although Monday's not the public holiday tomorrow, isn't it? Not if we have one on a Friday. I prefer it that way. And text if you can. And be a part of it if you want. 0800 80 1080 and 9292 to text. Keep those emails coming through. Actually, I'll tell you something that I can tell you. I haven't told you it before tonight. Mikey Bibbin is long. It's 12 o'clock tonight. So that's happening. He'll be coming along. Will he have commercials? Yeah. I think Matariki show. Will it go till 6 or till 5? 6, gee, long shift. Woo. Wow, my day at mid-dawn was always 6 hours. Boy, oh boy, that's a long shift to do. Jeepers creepers, comes about 3 o'clock, you think I'm only halfway in. You've got to relaunch all your topics. Think now, where are we going to go from here? But God, he's the man for it. Text if you want to also too, but we are talking Bonnie Tyler and Solar and... not any. Is he rugby league on tonight, Dan? Oh, yeah, I'll watch the Women's League. That starts at 10, does it? Most watched State of Origin ever last night. It was unbelievable if you managed to see that. You might want to talk about that. Liam Martin, Jeepers Creepers, all class. 0800 80 1080 and 9292. Top past 9, Tony, headlines, please.
6: Thanks, Marcus. A new Taxpayers Union Courier poll suggests the Coalition will narrowly return to government in November, but Labor would still be the largest party. The poll puts Labor on 31.5%, down 0.7%. National up 0.4 to 30.5%. Manufacturing has recorded its strongest month of growth in almost 5 years. The latest BNZ Business NZ Performance of Manufacturing Index shows sector activity has reached its highest level since July 2021, before the Auckland lockdown. And singer Bonnie Tyler, known for hits including Total Eclipse of the Heart, Holding On for a Hero and It's a Heartache, has died at the age of 75. She died in hospital while receiving treatment for an intestinal illness. More on those stories at 10 or check out nzherald.co.nz.
4: Thanks so much, Tony. 29 to 10. There's some other topic you want to talk about. You might be doing something interesting for the long weekend for Matariki. Let us know what that is too. Seems though Bonnie Tyler's dairy farm was in Taupo. That's according to someone that sent me through that, and I do a bit of a quick Google, but I think that's probably right. I've never heard her referred to as the female Rod Stewart, but there you go. I think that's more for looks rather than the song content. But she has performed a number of times in New Zealand. And no doubt some of you out there will have had some sort of, oh yes, it looks like she's got a farm in Taupo. A Taupo rate player. She owns a farm which is currently leased out, as well as a small shop in the town. That's a shame. It says the farm is a special with lots of lovely trees. It's an investment for when I eventually retire. I hope to go visit. Visited 3 times from that article. So there we go. 0800 80 1080 and 9292 to text. Be in touch if you want to email or anything else you want to say. If you've got any breaking news, let us know. Marcus, can you please change your theme song to the AI one you sang last night? It sounded great. I really thought you were singing it. Great response from that, by the way. And mixed response from the situation. Actually, most of the response has been fairly positive about Takar. It was just interesting after the All Black test, some people weren't happy about it. I've never heard people since it opened been unhappy about where it's been put. But you might want to mention that. You got a solar panel question too, Jan, have you?
7: Oh, hi there, Marcus. How are you?
4: Very good, thank you, Jen.
7: Good. Nice and warm where you are.
4: Oh, it's tropical.
7: Oh, lovely.
4: It's about zero degrees.
7: Really?
4: Very, very cold. Yeah, it has been cold.
7: Terrible.
4: Terrible time for school holidays. You've got kids and it's freezing. What are you supposed to do with them? Thaw them out.
7: That's terrible. You've got to have indoor activities.
4: That's right. But, you know, Jen, have you ever played Risk?
7: No. What is it?
4: It is the most boring board game that has ever been invented. And you try and conquer other countries.
7: Oh.
4: And you have battles with dice. And if you take over that country, you move your troops there, and the next go they take it back, and it goes endlessly. And the kids love it, and the adults cannot wait for it to stop. And
7: oh,
4: it's
7: that's
4: absolutely endless. But anyway, that's my holidays, is endless games of Risk.
7: Oh, we used to spend holidays playing Monopoly.
4: Yes, well, I don't love Monopoly, but I'd pick it over Risk any time of the day.
7: Yeah, golly.
4: Did you do the rule with free parking when you took everything when you landed on it?
7: I can't remember now, okay. But always ended up in jail.
4: Did you?
7: Yeah. And wow. My brother would tie up all my houses and sections and, you know, I'd end up something.
4: Because you couldn't collect rent when you're in jail, could you?
7: I don't think so, no.
4: Oh, no, you can't. No, I think actually Monopoly jail's quite a good place to be because you just cruise there and take your, and you're not landing on any I think jail's a bit of a holiday.
7: Oh, such a long time ago, it'd be 50 years ago since I played. It's a bit hard to remember.
4: Well, I think if you're in jail in the early rounds, it's not too good because that's when all the property's been sold. But yeah. Later on in the thing, you can just go there and hide and collect your rent and not risk landing on Mayfair, and it's quite advantageous.
7: Yeah. Well, I think I just remember all the fighting and someone upending the board.
4: Oh, yeah.
7: And storming off.
4: That's a popular strategy, the old tip the board one.
7: Yeah. Everyone loses everything.
4: When are you going solar, Jan? What's Jan short for?
7: I don't know.
4: No. It's a very short name for a name that's... Is it not shortened?
7: No.
4: Wow, short name, eh?
7: Yeah, good, eh? I'd hate to have a name that you have to learn to spell as a child and can't remember how to spell it.
4: Well, that fear hasn't panned out for you, has it?
7: No. You haven't had your daughter yet, have you?
4: No. I'll keep you posted.
7: Her name was Charlotte. Yeah.
4: Is this your prediction?
7: Yeah, Charlotte is her name.
4: When's she due?
7: One day I'll teach you how to get pregnant and then you can have her. She's waiting.
4: Oh, looking for how will that be over the phone?
7: Yeah, on here, I'll teach you. I've taught other people on here, and very easy. Yeah, very easy to get pregnant my way. But anyway, I was going to tell you about...
4: I'm intrigued about that, Jan. Where are your boundaries, 24 to 10?
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10: Everybody's keen to have the solar energy and the renewables. As Chloe Swarbrick says, if we're all on board, why do we have to wait till after the election to make it all happen? Make it happen now.
11: The supporters of the Prime Minister will say he is there for the service, not the salary. But of course his critics are saying he only wants to be the Prime Minister to put another feather in his Wikipedia page. If that is a saying.
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4: Hi, Peter. It's Marcus. Welcome.
12: Yeah, Marcus. How are you?
4: Good, thanks, Peter.
12: That's good. Hang on, just before I talk about what my experience with solar panels, what was that last conversation about? What was that lady ringing for?
4: I can't remember. Oh, she's going to talk about solar.
12: Yeah. Did you actually talk about solar?
4: No, she's still talking about... She said she's going to teach me how to get pregnant.
12: Oh, okay. Okay.
4: Which I thought was probably a surprising turn of the conversation.
12: Yeah, maybe people get distracted. Marcus, I got a story for you.
4: Great.
12: I was installing solar panels on a house that I built, and there was one that was full of cracks, and the solar installer said, this is no good, we'll have to go back and get a warranty. And when I went back to the people that supplied it, they said, no, that was broken by you. So instead of getting an argument, I just thought, stuff it, I'll just go with 25 solar panels instead of 26. And the young apprentice said to me, he said, look, let's do the right thing and recycle it. And I said, that's a great idea. So we went down to Metalman in Christchurch and diligently went in there, really thinking we're doing the right thing. And they said, oh, a solar panel, that's $2 a kilo.
4: Wow.
12: Dump. And it weighed 20 kilos. So we took it to the dump.
4: Wow. What year was that?
12: That was about 6 months ago.
4: Oh, so it's quite recent.
12: Yeah.
4: And they're heavy. Are they 20 kilos each?
12: Yeah, the ones that we had were 20 kilos.
4: That's half a ton.
12: Yeah, when I spoke to the lady in the office, she goes, oh, solar panel, I'll have to call Auckland for that one, for a price. And I said, a price to see how much I get. And then she was like, no, to see how much you pay us.
4: Why are they so heavy?
12: Yeah, they're actually deceptively heavy. They're just not. There must be a fair bit in there that they have to sort of decipher, break down.
4: Why don't you just take it home? Why don't you just take it back home and put it in the bin you guys always have, your skip bin?
12: Well, that was another option, but I sort of thought, well, I would have made a mess by breaking it up. Interesting, isn't it?
4: Yeah, really interesting. Did it work out for your solar? Is it a house you built for yourself?
12: I built a minor dwelling. Unfortunately, it was just before the government brought out that new law, the 70 square metre law.
4: Yeah.
12: And so I had to go through the council. Oh, unbelievable. And the hoops they made me jump through and neighbours and all that. But anyway, I got there in the end. But I've got solar panels on my own on the house I live in, and that's doing really well. Like last month, in the month of May, I paid $19, and this month I paid $115 for the month just gone. And I'm a family of six with four kids, and batteries.
4: Was it 30 grand to install?
12: Yeah, about that.
4: Yeah. Okay. It seems to be the cost. Thanks, Peter. Nice to hear from you. 28, 18 away from 10. Hold your horses, Simon. With you soon. Back in a bit.
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4: 15 to 10. Simon, it's Marcus. Good evening.
19: Good evening, Marcus. Great to talk to you. Hey, hello to you all and all the fantastic listeners on that on your program.
4: Oh, that's kind.
19: I'd like to say, like, Bonnie Tyler did kind of start off as a female Rod Stewart with her first song, It's a Heartache, because she had that the voice and the hair.
4: Yeah.
19: But she worked with Jim Steinman and made that song Total Eclipse of the Heart, and that almost really eclipsed whatever Rod really did.
4: I remember when that first came out on Ready to Roll, it was like, and you could tell straight away it was a transformative song because it was just so epic. The video and everything, it just seemed like, and we all knew it was commercial and it was, but it was big.
19: Yeah, well, I'm the same age as you, Marcus. When I was younger, it went over my head, but as I got older, I learned to appreciate it a bit more.
4: Yeah, I don't know that I've delved too hard into the lyrics. It's just well, a love. It's just living in a powder keg and giving off spark.
19: What?
4: Yeah, I don't know that I've delved too hard into the lyrics. It's just a love. It's just living in a powder keg and giving off sparks.

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6: Now it's 10 away from 11 o'clock and be in touch if you want to be a part of the show tonight. And it feels very much like a eve of a public holiday as we're eve of a public holiday and also school holidays anyway, so it's everyone's on holiday mode, but now we've got the holiday within the holiday, the nesting of the holidays. I wouldn't have been surprised if a lot of people wanted to ring up to wax lyrically about Nando's chicken, because I am a super fan. But I don't know if there's many stores left around. There was one at Takapuna when we were living at the camping ground at Takapuna. I used to go to it quite often, and the guy there I sort of became a bit of a mate with, and he was highly suggesting I start a franchise in Invercargill, and it wouldn't have been a bad idea. But I don't even think that one is there anymore. So yeah, there was all sorts of. I don't know what the situation was. I think the thing with franchise is sometimes you might need to pay too much money to the people that own the franchise. I don't know how it works. It seems like a complicated model, isn't it? Franchising. So that's one of the topics I had for you tonight. So if you want to add to that, that's good. If you're a super fan, we're also talking about the Takaha Stadium not being quite as good at the test match with the 5,000 extra seats, and someone rang up that had some quite strong opinions about that. So there's that also. Now, we talk about there's very strong rain up the country and there is flooding in Wairoa. If you've got more information about that, let us know. So, yeah, that's what I've got to say from me to you people. So any of these things, if you want to talk on air, and we've got the situation with Iran. I'll check on Brent crude because it's going off there. Iran's bombing the American bases. America's bombing. Fuel is high again. I'm looking at the weekly. I'm looking at the daily total, and it's gone up from yesterday. It's now about 79 cents or dollars or whatever a barrel is. People will correct me. It's $79 a barrel. Don't know what Bitcoin's doing. You don't hear much about Bitcoin. Trump made a lot from that sort of stuff, but everyone lost their shirt on it. Which hardly seems fair, does it? Yeah, Bitcoin's on a 1-year low, but not on a 5-year low. Now, that's all the information I've got for you. If you want to talk on air about this or anything else, I will play Bonnie Tyler tonight. Probably in the last hour, I'll play a couple of songs, so that's a promise.
7: 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Skip the city traffic.

0: Someone's emailed me to say that, of course, Kylie Minogue is Welsh. Although her Wikipedia page says Kylie Minogue was born at Bethlehem Hospital in Caulfield South, a suburb of Melbourne, Victoria. Her father moved to Australia from Wales in 1958 as part of an assisted migration scheme on board the ship Fair Sea. Also aboard the ship with a Gibb family. That's amazing. She was named Kylie after the Nyanga word for boomerang. I had no idea. Wow. Goodness, that's an interesting kind of a stuff. But so with the Gibbs and her on the, well, and their family on the same boat. And she got a break in the Sullivans. Now, thank you for that number ending in 59. I won't read out your old number, but that's great for you to tell me about that. So this is from Wairoa Council. A local state of emergency declared for Wairoa. At 11 p.m. tonight, Mayor Craig Little declared a local state of emergency for the Wairoa district. The declaration follows significant flooding across the district with rising river levels affecting homes, businesses, farms, roads and essential services. Some communities have become isolated. A number of residents have already been evacuated from affected areas to ensure their safety. Declaring a state of emergency allows emergency services and response agencies to work together quickly and effectively to protect people, coordinate resources and support our communities as the situation continues to develop. If you live in a low-lying or flood-prone area and are concerned for your safety, don't wait, leave early, move to higher ground, stay with family or head to the Wairoa War Memorial Hall, which remains open. So they have declared a state of emergency in advance to help with that. So thanks for that. So I appreciate that. It's 10 away from 12. Marcus, the Bonnie Tyler song now sounds so much like a song sung in the movie Streets of Fire. And yes, it was a Jim Steinman soundtrack. If you haven't seen it, do so now. Cheers, Brian. Thank you, Brian. Harry Secombe, Welsh singer. That's right, too. And someone says, so that's not you singing. Jude, what someone has done is they've taped some of this radio show and they've used that to make out that I was singing that song from last night. So you can do that with any voice. You just take a recording. And, because that's why it sounds slightly disjointed. 10 to 12.
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0: Taylor, it's Marcus. 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
1: Oh, fantastic. There you go. Difference between kitty, kitty, pity, pity, rubber, rubber. It doesn't matter, matter, matter, matter. Right. Okay. I'm going to get to B next. And then, Harry, I'll get to you after the news and also to Jackie. There is a spare line for you. Thank you so much for your company. I can't believe it. It's nearly 2 a.m. Where is that 2 hours gone? See, there you go. Spare line for you. Ring through and it's 10 minutes to 2. Well, that rhymed.
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1: Yeah, there's a question for you too, or that theme of Matariki, asking you, you know, have you been introduced to different cultures and how? See, through my working years at Telecom and working closely with Tonga and Samoa and then travelling across to the islands and then in the taxi industry, all the different, you know, Indians and Muslims and Sri Lankans, Indonesians, and also to, you know, experiencing, I guess, different, you know, encouraging, you know, making me want to try different foods as well. Love to know your stories. And if you've, you know, like Red, moved to New Zealand, his dad said after he had the rehabilitation in Samoa, got married and brought his 5 daughters here to for a better life, you know, and it's all worked out. Love to hear your stories. 0800 80 1080. And Sonia says, thank you so much. Are You Old Enough is brilliant as well by Dragon. Always stay tuned there, Sonia. And B, a very good morning to you. Welcome to the show.
8: Oh, such a good morning to you, Mikey, and all the listeners out there. It's great to hear your voice.
1: Oh, and great to hear yours. I'll tell you what, I've missed your text the last few weeks and missed your call. So nice to catch up with you, our resident pool player.
8: Yeah, well, I've been playing quite a bit of pool.
1: Yes.
8: Which is how I met, I've met somebody and he's wonderful. We've been together a bit over 5 months now. And he plays pool as well. It's how we miss each other.
1: And I'll tell you what, over the time I've been on radio, I know that we've sort of talked about how you can meet someone and blah blah blah and
8: sure.
1: and oh my god! So how did you meet how did you meet the pool player?
8: I met him. I was playing a local tournament, and he was also playing for the opposite team. And I played his team, and he was on that team. I played him 1-1. And the team I was in won, and overall, and him and I just, well, we stayed in touch, but I met him that night, then 2 nights he was on business, said he was coming to that club in 2 days' time, so I kept my word, and we met up at that club, and we've been together ever since, basically, meeting up and playing and stuff. And I think the biggest challenge was getting our own time 1-1 away from the pool fraternity, because it's a very large amount of people, and we've been able to just work on our communication and getting to know each other. And now it's just over 5 months.
1: Oh, fantastic. Oh, that's amazing. 5 months. Goodness me. And, that's a nice sort of story, isn't it? And of course, are you still writing your blockbuster book there as well, Bea?

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8: In this update, this week's first OCR hike in 3 years is starting to flow through to mortgage rates. The cash rate rose 25 basis points to 2.5%. Business reporter Michael Sergal has the details.
9: Westpac and Kiwibank have been the first banks to respond, raising some variable rates 25 basis points from next week. But the Reserve Bank reckons many may have already priced projected OCR hikes into their fixed-term rates. It thinks the recent fall in wholesale rates will reduce pressure on banks to raise mortgage rates, particularly fixed-term rates.
8: Parts of Wairoa have been evacuated as heavy rain pummels Hawke's Bay. An emergency mobile alert was sent to residents of Outram Street, Grant Street, Kopu Road and Apatu Street. They were told to leave and get to higher ground. Meanwhile, Horizons Regional Council has staff on standby in case the Motoa floodgates require operation after recent rain. It says the Manawatu River could reach operating range for the gates this morning. River levels have already closed State Highway 56 at Opiki. There's concern the average punter won't be swayed by election promises surrounding solar power. Both National and Labor have announced a range of policies to help kit out houses with solar. Labor is promising up to $3,000 subsidies for low and middle income homes, low interest loans, and permitting small plug-in solar systems. Director of solar company Lightforce, John Harmon, says moving to solar would help level the playing field.
10: Everywhere in the world has got more solar than New Zealand. It's just the lines company don't facilitate it and the gentailers don't want it because they're making all the money.
8: Infrastructure New Zealand believes a refreshed timeline for the Crown's major roading projects could pave the way for how other projects are done. The government has split its 17 roads of national significance projects into three phases alongside other major transport plans. Projects in Phase 1 are marked as top priority. Phase 2 projects are being prepared for construction, and those in Phase 3 will have slower progress. CEO Nick Leggett says it's a positive for the country.
11: This is how we need to do infrastructure across different parts of the public infrastructure system, so whether it's education, whether it's health.
8: The first independent findings into Wellington's Moa Point sewage disaster are to remain secret. After months of waiting, the government has received the first report, but the public won't see it due to fears it could impact potential legal action. Local Government Minister Simon Watts launched a Crown review in February after the plant catastrophically failed, sending millions of litres of untreated wastewater into the ocean. Watts says releasing the report could risk prejudicing investigations or enforcement action by the Regional Council. Aucklanders are learning more about the City Rail Link, but not yet its opening date. The entire network is closed until Monday for a dress rehearsal. Media have been given a tour of the new Karangahape Road station, which has the country's longest escalator. AT boss Stacey van der Putten says everyone wants to know when it'll open, but there's more work to do.
12: It'll be presumptuous at this point. Next week we'll be better informed to understand what that may look like. Today's a really big part of that.
8: In sport, rugby All Black coach Dave Rennie has shuffled his side for Saturday's Nations Championship clash with Italy. Elliot Smith reports.
13: There are five changes to the row on side, with Terrell Lomax at tight end prop, a fit again Tupou Vai in the second row, and Wallace Setiti on the blind side flank. The other changes come in the back line, with Leroy Carter in on the left wing for Caleb Clark, Fehe Finianganofo, who debuted last week, out with a shoulder strain. Billy Proctor wears the 13 jersey. There are two likely debutants off the bench. Anton Segner and Josh Morby are in as cover, while there's an entirely new backup front row, and Anton Leonard-Brown is also included. In Wellington with the All Blacks, Elliot Smith.
8: In rugby league, the Warriors' State of Origin reps have been omitted from the match day 21 to tackle the West's Tigers in Sydney. And neither New South Wales prop Mitch Barnett nor Queensland second rower Kurt Capewell will back up from the draining decider won by the Blues in Brisbane. The pair have been replaced on the extended reserves bench by departing second rower Morgan Gannon and new Tigers recruit flying winger Luke Lolili. That's news and sport. I'm Tony Doe.
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17: New Kent Zippy Weather Watch 24/7. Northland, a few showers, mainly in the west, clearing today. Auckland to Taumarunui, including Coromandel, Bay of Plenty and Taupō, becoming fine and sunny everywhere today. Gisborne and Hawke's Bay, periods of rain with sub-heavy falls inland, easing to showers today. Taranaki to Kapiti, partly cloudy with the odd shower. Wellington, Taihape, Wairarapa, also Marlborough and Canterbury, showers gradually easing. Nelson and Buller to Fiordland, fine. Otago and Southland, partly cloudy, with isolated showers near the coast, mainly fine inland. And Chatham Islands for you, showers today.
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9: News Talk ZB. All right, it is 19 minutes after 7. We've got football tomorrow. We're playing Italy. Dave Rennie's rung the changes. He's made five changes to the run-on side that beat France. Adi Savea captains the side. Ruben Love retains number 10. Anton Seigne from Frankfurt and Josh Morby could debut off the bench. Elliot Smith is definitely going to be doing the call and joins me now. Hello, Elliot.
10: Hello, Andrew.
9: I watched Rennie last night announcing the team. He is giving Italy respect, which I think is smart.
10: Smart. Look, Italy have had some really good Six Nations wins and even just moment when they've pushed some of the top teams over the last couple of years, although they were pretty poor last week against Japan and Italy. But Rennie, as he's quick to point out, that maybe heat was it. They are missing a couple of players through injuries and rest and various things. But he knows what they're capable of. And someone on his coaching staff, and Neil Barnes, was coaching him for a couple of years quite recently, coaching the Italians alongside Kieran Crowley. So there is some respect there. It's probably retain the skeleton, I guess you'd say, of the team that won this week against France and Christchurch, but also brought in some of those players you mentioned there just to try and change things up, give them game time and see what they can do in a black jersey.
9: Yeah, and very, very good stuff. I thought Dave was fantastic last night. I thought the communication was brilliant. The answer to the questions are great. He is a breath of fresh air.
10: He is. He's really enjoying what he's coming across. He speaks excellently. He answers each question considered and thoughtfully. And look, I think the proof will be over the next year or two in terms of his coaching. But I think it's been a positive sign so far that you're not left in any doubt as to where each player stands, what his game plan is. He's been very direct on that. And it's a welcome change for the All Blacks, and I think for us as media as well, just getting some clear answers, which can only be a good thing.
9: Can you feel interest in the All Blacks building again? I mean, they've sold out everything. They've sold out Italy in Wellington. Admittedly, it's a 5:10 kickoff, which is smart. But is interest building in rugby?
10: I think it is. Look, I think the Hurricanes, especially in this city, you know, sold out the final a few weeks back and had that wonderful run. Even being here for the last few days, you can feel that there is, you know, that test match vibe. Certainly the case in Christchurch last week, and that was for different reasons, given it was their first test match in 4 years, first one at the new stadium and various other factors going into it. But I think there's always interest in the All Blacks, and I think, you know, sometimes we paint this debate as rugby versus league, but at the end of the day, the All Blacks are still the All Blacks, and they retain the national interest. And look, it sold out. It took a while to sell out this test. They've managed to do it. But, you know, I think there is a sense that people are interested in how this new look All Blacks team is going to go. They're invested in it. And they've done that by selling out a match, you know, on a public holiday weekend as well, when many might sort of leave the cap. I think they've done well to fill the stadium for this Italian match.
9: Yeah. And the new Nations Championship too seems to be actually going off. And we look forward to your call. Elliot Smith, of course, News Talk ZB's lead rugby commentator. It is now 7:22.
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9: News Talk ZB coming up 7:25. So yesterday I went for a tour of the new Karanga Ahape train station in Auckland, part of the CRL. It is a staggering building. Yes, you can see the money spent on it. Yes, you could argue that it could have and should have been done cheaper. But at the same time, I didn't think it was over the top. And it's an asset that will be here for decades to come. And I think it might even become an attraction in and of itself, particularly for visitors to the city. And no one ever complains that St Pancras Station in London, which is very grand, or Grand Central in New York, which is very grand, they've never complained that those are too opulent. You build it and it lasts for 100 years. And that argument also concerns our new roading infrastructure. Much of that is gold-plated too, but we don't mind it because it makes the journey so much more enjoyable. So they did it. Meanwhile, the AT guys who took us round argued when we said, gee, you spent a lot of money. They said, this CRL would never be any cheaper. If we did it cheaper, it would be worse. And if we did it later, it would be more expensive. And in fact, they are making it more expensive now so that they can save money later. The thing is future-proofed. But the whole thing about this is it all awaits its official opening of the line. And the questions exist, will it materially change the game? Will it make the $5.5 billion worth it? Well, it will for those who have already chosen the train as a preferred option. They'll be ecstatic. But the point is to get some more business for the thing. It will have to make sense for those who torture themselves every day in a car to make the decision to try a train. The thing about this line, it's only a 3.5-kilometre tunnel, but it opens up the entire network and it makes the entire network more efficient. And the more efficient train system unlocks potential, but that's only if other things change. So that's what they've been trying to do, get more houses closer to train stations, make more jobs closer to train stations. And the work is not going to finish just because this tunnel will open maybe at the end of August, beginning of September, because there's a lot more that still needs to be done. There's over 30 level crossings that need to be removed. They need more lines. We're one of the few cities on Earth, Auckland's one of the few cities on Earth, where the freight lines and the passenger lines share the tracks. So you need more lines. So there's a lot more work. So my point might be, having seen the station, is that the CRL will be a slow-burning revolution. It won't change things overnight. But let's quote that great New Zealander, Rachel Hunter. It won't happen overnight, but it will happen.
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9: 7:27. France versus Morocco in the real football today. More on that a little bit later on. But next, a retired Major General on this new Pacific Defence Alliance.
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4: Good morning. It's 7:30. I'm Kay Gregory. The government is viewing the visit of India's Prime Minister as a major opportunity for New Zealand business. Narendra Modi's landing in Auckland today for the first Indian Prime Minister visit here in 40 years. This is on the back of his visit to Australia, where a crowd of 30,000 turned out in Melbourne to see him, even erupting into chants. Trade Minister Todd McClay told Andrew Dickens there'll be a New Zealand-India event at Spark Arena tomorrow.
5: A lot of excitement and as you say, rock star status. It's very, very interesting. I mean, I say this slightly jokingly, in India, they like their politicians quite a lot.
4: Hundreds are without power in Gisborne and Wairoa following intense weather overnight. Wairoa's mayor declared a local state of emergency at 11 o'clock with a heavy rain warning in place until 10 a.m. Evacuations have been ordered for some residents, although the council says conditions are improving. National has confirmed it's met with Labour as it looks for support to pass a social media ban for teens. Political reporter Ethan Griffiths has more.
6: Prime Minister Chris Luxon's promised legislation for a ban will be before Parliament before the election, but won't have support among his coalition. NZ First's confirmed it won't support a ban, and ACT's opposed it from the start. Education Minister Erica Stanford says both her and her officials have been briefing Labour MPs, but Labour says it needs to discuss the issue.
4: Total Eclipse of the Heart singer Bonnie Tyler has died at the age of 75. The Welsh-born singer had been in an induced coma in Portugal following an emergency intestinal surgery in May. On to sport now, and Coco Gauff says she'll learn from her loss to Karolina Muchova in their Wimbledon women's semi-final matchup. The American had match point to put her into the final, but she dumped a drop shot into the net and eventually lost it on a second match point, 6-2, 1-6, 7-6. Gauff says she has no regrets.
7: I don't know. It's just one of those battles that I'm honored, not honored, I don't want to say honored to lose, but like, it was just, I don't know, it's just, it's a match I'm going to remember for my career, and it sucks to be on the losing end, but like, even walking off the court, I was like, that was a lot of fun.
4: All Blacks coach Dave Rennie is willing to keep some players holding tackle bags this July if that's what's best for the team. Patrick Tuipulotu, Simon Parker, Kyle Preston and Bowden Barrett have missed selection for tomorrow's match against Italy. Rennie says all four are pushing the players he's named in the starting 15. That's Newstalk ZB News with Spark for Business, building growth through tech innovation.
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8: The forecast for all of Aotearoa, New Zealand. Northland to Taumaranui, including Coromandel, Bay of Plenty and Taupo. Mostly fine apart from some cloud this morning. That's about the Bay of Plenty. The Otiawa and the western coastal areas of Northland. Gisborne and Hawke's Bay, periods of rain with heavy falls inland. Taranaki to Kapiti, mostly fine apart from some cloudy periods. Possible morning shower just south of the Taranaki Maunga. Wellington, Taihape, Wairarapa, Marlborough and Canterbury, mostly cloudy with a few showers today. Nelson Buller to Fiordland, fine with morning frost. Otago and Southland, fine inland with morning frosts and sheltered places.
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0: News to ZB, it is now 17 minutes to 8. I'm Andrew Dickens, and yes, the World Cup continues. Someone's saying, well, instead of getting into all this trouble, use their family names, because they're all football. So, for instance, just call them rugby, because it's rugby football. Of course, we've got league, because it's rugby league. And rugby, but we say footy for rugby league all the time anyway. And then they say soccer for association football. It makes the communication easier. I'm sorry, soccer sticks in my mouth. And this is probably because my dad was a big football nut and he taught me football, and I've always known football to be football, the soccer game. I'm quite happy to call rugby football as well, but, you know, I can't call football soccer. I'm sorry. Now, speaking of which, Justin Bieber has now been added to the star-packed lineup at the World Cup final halftime show. They're trying to do what they do, of course, you know, with the Super Bowl. And so this is a show. It's going to be on July the 19th, MetLife Stadium in New Jersey. The show will last 11 minutes. It will have Justin Bieber in it. It will have Madonna in it. It will have Shakira in it again. They always get Shakira because they think to themselves, oh gosh, we need to get some sort of Latina thing happening. They always get Shakira from Venezuela to do it. But also, BTS from Korea will be playing as well. Joey Dwyer joins you now to talk more sport. Hello, Joey.
1: How's it going, Andrew? Good to be with you.
0: Looking forward to this France-Morocco game. I think it could be a cracker.
1: Yeah, it sure could be. France has looked every bit the tournament favourite so far, but Morocco has become one of the real stories of the competition. They've already knocked out the Netherlands on penalties before comfortably beating Canada to reach the last eight. France, meanwhile, they've just conceded one goal in its last two knockout matches. So it's a classic heavyweight versus underdog battle with a place in the semi-finals on the line. If Morocco can pull off an upset, it would be one of the biggest stories of the tournament, I reckon. France still the clear favourites, and I think they're the clear favourites to take out the whole thing at this point. The winner goes through to the semi-finals where they'll face either Spain or Belgium. So definitely one to watch in 15 minutes' time.
0: Yes, absolutely. The thing about, for those people who are new to football, the thing about France is their left-hand side. Their left-hand side is amazing. And then, of course, then there's Mbappe, who is also amazing. Someone said he strikes like a snake. His feet are so his feet are so quick. If he gets the ball anywhere in the box, he's going to shoot it before you can even blink.
1: Yeah, I was about to say, it's a bit like boxing, isn't it? It's like, don't blink. That guy, he moves so quick, especially when he gets the ball at his feet. Plays a bit differently to, say, Norway's Erling Haaland, where he sort of just, or even Messi, sort of runs a bit more than them. Those guys sort of lurk around before they attack. So it's going to be one to watch, sure.
0: Haaland got actually compared to what did they say? A shark. They compared him to a shark because it showed his goal, where he's just wandering around casual as anything.
1: Correct.
0: It goes down the left-hand side. Suddenly it's in, and suddenly he pounces on it, and it's in the book, in the goal. He's a shark. Isn't it amazing that this World Cup, before it started, I wondered whether these big marquee players would make much of a difference. But this World Cup so far is really about four men: Haaland, Messi, Mbappe, and even Harry Kane.
1: Yeah, for sure. And the Golden Boot, that's one to watch as well, isn't it? I think, isn't Mbappe is on eight? So it's going to be there's going to be a close contest, that one. It really depends who keeps progressing, I think.
0: All right, Wimbledon, the women's semi-finals have wrapped up. It's going to be an all-Czech final.
1: That's right. 21-year-old Linda Noskova beat Ukraine's Marta Kostyuk in straight sets, 6-4, 6-4. Earlier, Karolina Mukova came through an epic three-set battle against American Coco Gauff, winning a deciding tiebreak to book her place in Saturday's final. Gauff will have to wait another year for a crack at the Wimbledon trophy. On the men's side as well, if you want to chat about that, you know, Arthur Ferry.
0: Can I just say, you know what I want to talk about the men's side, and that's Arthur Ferry. Arthur Ferry, who grew up in Wimbledon, 23-year-old British wildcard, and he's made the semifinals up against Alexander Zverev. What a fairy tale this is.
1: It's amazing, isn't it? Arthur Ferry, I mean, he's unseeded in this competition. Great local story. the young lad. He grew up close to Wimbledon, so the Brits will be hoping he can cause another major upset. But, I mean, the other match that everyone will be talking about, the one that I'm very excited for, is another Sinner versus Djokovic matchup, the current world number one against arguably the greatest player of all time on centre court, Andrew.
0: Yeah, well, of course. And if we end up with Djokovic against Ferry, I don't know who I'm going to root for because I want them both to win. So, but you can't have that. That's the thing about sport.
1: Both are great stories. Both are great stories. Yep.
0: Good stuff. And I thank you so much. That is Joey Dwyer. The time is now 11 minutes to 8, and this is News Talk ZB. This social media ban's hit a bit of a snag. National wants to do it, but their coalition partners don't. Now they're talking to Labor, saying, can you come and help us get this social media ban for the under-16s through? So we're going to talk to somebody from the B416 lobby group about where we're at with the social media ban and what we've learnt from Australia. That's next on News Talk ZB.
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0: News Talk ZB. All right, the social media ban that's proposed continues to bubble away. ACT and New Zealand First are refusing to back it, so Nationals now confirm they're having talks with Labor MPs because they want to get it passed. They say protecting children should be above politics. So Claire Reid joins me now. Now, Claire is with the Auckland University School of Psychology. She's a PhD student. She's also an advisor to the B416 charity. Good morning to you, Claire.
11: Good morning, Andrew.
0: Is this really a fight worth having?
11: Do you mean, is looking after our children a fight worth having?
0: No. Of course, looking after our children is, but will this social media ban, as it's proposed right now, actually look after our children?
11: Yes. I look, absolutely, I believe it will. I believe it's a good first step. It's not the whole final solution. I don't think that's what they're looking at proposing. I think they're proposing a wider solution than just the social media ban. But yes, it's a step. It's not the whole final solution. I don't think that's what they're looking at proposing. I think they're proposing a wider solution than just the social media ban. But yes, it's a very good first step.

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9: Good morning, it's 8:30. I'm Kay Gregory. Wairoa's mayor says he's 100% certain the town will be fine for the next high tide as long as the rain slows down. Craig Little declared a local state of emergency at 11 last night following surface flooding and rising river levels impacting homes and businesses. He says up to 40 people evacuated to the War Memorial Hall, with most of the damage on Kōpū Road down the river mouth end. Little says emergency management will be monitoring levels for high tide after 1 p.m. He's defending his decision to declare the state of emergency.
10: Once you start having people's lives in danger and properties as well as your emergency services under a little bit of pressure, you've got to really make that call.
9: The Trade Minister says the political opposition to the India Fair Trade Agreement has barely been noticed by India's politicians. Narendra Modi is landing in Auckland today. His visit marks about 2 months since the agreement was signed. It's been heavily criticised by New Zealand First. Todd McClay told Andrew Dickens India's probably giving a little attention to noise about the FTA here.
11: If you're a government responsible for 1.4 billion people, you probably move quickly on to the next deal or the next thing you have to do.
9: A call for better support services for young people experiencing sexual harm. A recent Ministry of Justice report states 1 in 6 youth have experienced sexual harm. Over 20% of rainbow, Māori and female youth report experiencing this, while disabled young people were the highest at 31%. Sexual Wellbeing Aotearoa Chief Executive Jackie Edmund says social determinants like health and income can mean less protection.
12: We've got a resource for people with disabilities, but they just tend to be more vulnerable. This is a really significant result, 31%. It's pretty concerning.
9: Into sport now, and the FIFA World Cup quarterfinals continue this morning with France currently taking on Morocco in Boston. It's currently nil all after about 29 minutes. The winner faces either Spain or Belgium in the semi-finals. Adi Savia's body can handle the rigours of the July Nations Championship Series, but coach Dave Rennie concedes they'll have to take a breather at some point. The All Blacks captain will line up against Italy tomorrow afternoon in Wellington. There had been speculation he might be resting rested after a big 18 months. But Rennie says coaching Savia this season at Kobe in Japan also helped.
13: We managed him very well in Kobe to make sure that he could come back and be ready to go in this series. So, you know, the plan is that we'll play him in these three tests and then, yeah, we might delay his start in Africa. But, you know, we'll make a call on that in the next week or so.
9: I'm Kay Gregory, and that's News Talk ZB News with Spark for Business, building growth through tech innovation.
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14: Your forecast for all of Aotearoa New Zealand. Northland to Taumarunui, including Coromandel, Bay of Plenty and Taupō. Mostly fine apart from some cloud this morning. That's about the Bay of Plenty. The odd shower in the western coastal areas of Northland. Gisborne and Hawke's Bay, periods of rain with heavy falls inland. Taranaki to Kapiti, mostly fine apart from some cloudy periods. Possible morning shower just south of the Taranaki Maunga. Wellington, Taihape, Wairarapa, Marlborough and Canterbury, mostly cloudy with a few showers today. Nelson Buller to Fiordland, fine with morning frost. Otago and Southland, fine inland with morning frosts in sheltered places.
8: Just because it's a shortened week doesn't mean the news stops. Holiday Breakfast on Matariki with Andrew Dickens. 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

0: me to keep my brain active. She was surprised to hear I'd just been to a talk on oceans. And next week, I'd be learning all about human adaptation over shared lunch in a gallery. She looked at me and just stared. She said she was thinking of crosswords. I told her she needs to get out more. Love Heart is social learning for people over 60 who are still wildly curious about the world. 6-week courses, learning lunches, learning adventures, live in-person social learning. Heart.co.nz. 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
9: So Calvin writes to me and says, mate, I'm all for Matariki, but as a small business owner, it really is so tough. It's not just the day off, it's the productivity leading up to it. In a short week, you spend so much of it just trying to prepare for the day off. Keep Matariki. Calvin says, ditch the regional anniversary days. They mean nothing. And that is that. And that is that for me. And I thank producer Kenzie for this. And after nine, your company is Francesca Rudkin. And at 9 o'clock, and this is good for Matariki as well, we're talking about gardening with Rude Kleinpast. Winter is the season of spider gossamer, he says. So we're going to talk spider gossamer and Matariki planting, maybe. That's after nine. That's just in a few moments' time. After 10, it's health with Dr. Brian Betty. You may have heard that Kevin Mialamu had an atrial fibrillation health scare. So we're going to talk about the heart with Dr. Brian Betty after 10 o'clock. And then after 11, it's cooking with Alison Gofton. I almost said Kofter. Alison Gofton, and she's going to talk about a real big new craze in Auckland's cafe scene, and she's going to give you some recipes as well, and you can, of course, phone 0800 80 10 80. So my name is Andrew Dickens, my producer is Kenzie, my setup was Andy Duff. Have a happy Matariki, see you again soon.
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4: Kenny, hi.
5: Hi, how you going? I was just saying to the other guy, back when I was at home with Mum and Dad, Mum used to have this thing about making curries, and she'd always make extra, like, I mean, a heap more, because we had our own cattle, so, you know, we used to kill our own cows. And we actually used to eat for the next three or four nights, and we noticed every night as you ate it, you know, the next night, or maybe some for lunch, or maybe take some to school. And as you ate it day after day, the flavour actually got better and better. Until, like, it the does. Fifth day was always the best day, I reckon. So I reckon if you're going to cook a curry or something like that, chuck it in the fridge and leave it sit for 5 days and then eat it. Reheat it in the microwave and eat it. It's just
6: fabulous.
5: Yeah,
6: we did. The flavours of the spices will mellow, and every time that they, for the length of time that they're, you know, sitting there. And also, as you, I know you, my mother would have done exactly the same. She would have heated it up, and then what was left over went into the fridge, and it came out, and it was reheated again. And there was certainly an improvement on the flavour. And at some point, stock was added, and it was turned into soup. And that's what you had. Yeah, it got turned into onions might have been added or some grated carrot, and it got turned into soup.
4: And this is in a time when we didn't waste anything, Alison. There's some lessons to be learned, aren't there? I've got a lot of texts here, and I'm wondering if I can throw a few things at you. Somebody asked the question, general resting time for meat, and how do you keep it hot enough to eat after resting? That's an issue I always have. I hate, often we, my partner will go, let's rest. And then by the time we get around to eating it, it's cold.
6: Oh, well, that's probably just a bit too long. So depending on whether you're doing a roast or whether you're doing a steak, but when you've cooked a grill or a steak in a frying pan, for example, you pop it onto a warm plate. Don't put it onto a cold plate. Don't leave it in the frying pan because it's going to continue to cook. And it's usually half the time that you've spent cooking it is what I would allow it to rest. There is a rule of thumb of 5 minutes per 500 grams, but I would leave it. So you've got a couple of steaks and maybe you've done them 4 minutes each side. You're going to let it rest for 4 minutes before you serve. Now, one trick is you never serve food on a cold plate. Now, I know that sounds really dull and boring and old-fashioned,
4: but true.
6: I would raise. Always warm your plates up so that your food doesn't go cold quickly when you put it onto a plate. Warm them under with a hot some hot water, or pop them in the oven if you've been cooking in the oven. If you've cooked a roast, then usually it's 15, depending on the size, but it's a good 15 minutes of resting time. And what happens when we cook a larger piece of meat and you've thrown it into a hot oven? Think of yourself as if you're going for a jog or a decent marathon-like run, and how hot and bothered you are at the end of that. And when you sit, how you kind of like your muscles relax and you relax, and it's kind of, you take a breath. Well, that piece of meat that you've roasted is doing exactly the same thing. And it's reabsorbing all the juices that have kind of like meat, are throwing around in the meat as they've heated up. And of course, they get hot and they create steam inside the meat and the meat cooks. So when you're allowing the meat to rest, it's all coming back down to being lovely and tender. So a good roast, a leg of lamb, is at least 15 minutes to rest before you carve it.
4: Okay, good advice.
6: And put it under some foil, piece of foil. And if you are worried, here's a trick, and this will be a fun one. If you've got the local newspaper is one of the best insulators you can find.
4: Oh, okay.
6: Put a couple of pieces of newspaper over the foil, or a couple of dry tea towels, and that will just keep it warm, but you're still allowing the meat to rest.
4: Now, Alison, while we take a break, I've got to get to the break, but while we take a break, I've got a couple of texts here. Can you please think about some ideas for great tray bakes for dinner? And also somebody has an excessive amount of Vietnamese mint and wondering what to do with it. So I will leave that with you over the break and we'll talk about that when we come back. It's 22 to 12. Okay.
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13: 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The RBNZ has decided to hike now. They'll probably do another one in September, assuming Trump's ceasefire pause is just that. Either way, we're heading towards either 2.75 or 3% by Christmas.
14: The Maritime Union of Australia says if DP World wants AI and automation, then they must pay the social dividend. The new technology doesn't have to cost our members their jobs. So we would like, with no loss of pay, please, a 28-hour week. Good on them.
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4: Okay, Alison, Robin would love some ideas for tray bakes for dinner, please.
6: I'm assuming when we say tray bakes, we mean putting it all on one tray and throwing it in the
4: oven. Yeah,
6: the
4: The
6: couple of basics in that is to, I love sausages, which I put with roast vegetables and things. I put those in the oven. I also do chicken drumsticks. All of those things can be turned into instant tray bakes. So one of the things is when your base ingredient, whether it's a drumstick or a sausage, is to just make sure you understand how long it's going to take to cook. And so the vegetables that you put with it need to be cut into portions that are going to cook at the same length of time. Otherwise, you're going to have something that's still tough, you know, and it's not cooked properly. And so a chicken breast will take around 25 minutes to cook, whereas your sausages, brown them first. Never prick your sausages with a fork because all the juice comes out of them. Don't do that. Brown them and they'll take about 15 minutes in the oven. So by browning them, you're going to get that lovely caramelization and they're going to taste nicer. So one of the things I do is I try to work on a theory of what flavors I might like tonight. So if tonight is kind of like classic kind of flavors, it'll be pumpkin and carrots and potatoes, and they'll toss them in some melted butter and a bit of salt and pepper and just throw them in, and then I'll serve it with something. My kid's favorite is still mashed potatoes, sausages, mushroom gravy, sorry to say, but they just absolutely love it. But if I'm doing something that's slightly more Moroccan, I will season the chicken with one of those lovely flavorings that you can buy now en masse in your supermarket, the baharat or the ras el hanout flavorings, massage it with a little bit of oil and some flavoring, pop that into a hot oven. And with that, maybe I would go down the line of kumara or pumpkin, maybe some peppers, And again, you just toss it with those flavorings and you will create magic literally on a tray. You can take burgers, for example, quickly pan fry them, homemade burgers, pan fry them quickly, have your vegetables in the oven. That might include something that's more summery. Say you might like to have courgettes or tomatoes in there, as well as maybe some potatoes. Toss those with a little bit of dried marjoram, something like that, with some olive oil. Pop all those things together in the oven to finish off and brown them off. So that's the big thing about doing tray bakes, is to make sure that you get the cooking time of all the different portions correct.
4: I love replacing the sausage with chorizo to give it a bit of a kick, which is another good idea.
6: And my kids love the cheese flavored chorizos that you can buy. But there's a lovely company and on the shelves in the supermarkets that does all the blends and the mixes, and then there's Alexandra's as well. And having those prepared spice blends on hand these days is what will make cooking so much more delicious, and that you can go somewhere else around the world every night. You know, you can make it quickly, do garlic, ginger, soy sauce, massage that through some vegetables and some chicken drumsticks. And then when you're finished, if you've got some coriander, lovely. If you haven't, you can put on top of that some chives, or you can put on top of that some chopped up peanuts. And all of a sudden, you've got a very easy kind of like Asian infused chicken dinner.
4: Brilliant.
6: So just keep some basic flavorings on hand to bring, you know, that excitement to your tray bakes.
4: There we go, Robin. I think we've set you up for a good month's worth of playing around with your tray bakes. That's brilliant. Thank you, Alison. And also, Kane had text about this massive patch of Vietnamese mint that is growing faster than they can seem to use.
6: And
4: he was just wondering.
6: Like,
4: yeah, he's just wondering if there was any way to use the surplus.
6: Well, I have to tell you that it's not exactly a favourite herb of mine, but I did plant it one year in my garden, and the next year it came up just like a weed everywhere. So I now grow it in a pot because it does take over. But one of the things you can do is you can make a pesto with it, and you can make an Asian pesto. So you would use your Vietnamese mint, and you'd add some garlic, some ginger. You could use peanuts or pine nuts or almonds, whatever nuts that you would like, some chilies, dash of sesame oil, and some coriander. And there is a recipe on my website for Asian style pesto. You can look that up. And rather than using the basil leaves, you would use the Asian mint. And that makes a lovely pesto, and it's fabulous with fish.
4: Brilliant. Thank you so much, Alison. This is why we have you on. Phil, good morning.
9: Good morning, Francesca. How are you?
4: Good, thanks.
9: And Alison, good morning to you.
6: Hi, Phil.
9: Hello. You were talking about reheating in the microwave, and I haven't got a microwave, but I reheat meals in the oven. Like a couple of nights ago, I just made some mince on toast, you know, with the old sauce, the old Just Add mint sauce can and that sort of thing. And I reheated it last night. Is that okay to reheat stuff in the oven? And if you do, how long should you reheat it for?
6: Okay, so yes, of course, it's possible to reheat in the oven. Let me take you back in time. My mother would have put it on a plate, covered it with foil, and put over a pot of boiling water to reheat it, because they would never have put the oven on, because it would have cost too much money. The trick is to make sure you reheat it until it's very hot. So I always tell people to bring it back to boil. It has to come to boiling point, and it has to bubble away there for a couple of minutes so that it's all nice and hot. So yeah, by all means, put it in your oven. No trouble at all.
4: Thanks so much for the call, Phil. It is 14 to 12.
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